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1: News. I'm Busky. Tropical Storm Bertha is weakening as it moves west across Louisiana after it made landfall earlier this afternoon. Governor Jeff Landry says the storm isn't the worst they've seen, but it still should be taken seriously.
2: It doesn't take a major hurricane to do major damage in communities in Louisiana. So today's forecast is encouraging. But it doesn't mean that we should be complacent.
1: President Trump is at Dover Air Force Base to attend the dignified transfer of those four U.S. service members killed in the Middle East last week.
3: Oh, it's very tough to watch, to be honest with you. I think it's the toughest thing I do of anything I do. I do all this stuff, but I think it's the toughest thing I do.
1: Trump also used the event to defend the war in Iran, claiming that all of the fallen soldiers had echoed his war claims. Right now, the U.S. military is launching its 12th straight night of attacks on Iranian targets. This is ABC News. A beloved bald eagle from Big Bear, California, is in the fight of her life. ABC's Alex Stone has the story.
4: A bald eagle named Jackie became an online sensation, along with her partner Shadow, as a live webcam has for years caught their nest activities, laying eggs and raising their baby bald eagles. But Jackie disappeared from the nest recently, leaving Shadow with their newest babies. She was found struggling in some water. Experts say she had been in a fight with other eagles. Jackie is at a rescue center now where her condition is said to be critical. The center says she has anemia and inflammation impacting her kidneys. Alex Stone, ABC News, Los Angeles.
1: And an unusual public science project in Warsaw, Poland. Volunteers armed with chisels and brushes are working in the city's science center to chip away at a rock encasing the bones of a massive prehistoric amphibian. Mike Dubusky, ABC News.
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1: And good evening and welcome as our Town Ball Tour 2026 brings us back to Purim for amateur baseball here on the Superstation. The Pirates playing host to the Bluffton Braves as we head into the final week and final weekend of the regular season for the amateur schedules here in central Minnesota. Tournament time right around the corner. In fact, one of our area regions will be playing their first playoff games a week from this coming Friday. Kyle Gilsine along with intern John here at Tuffy Stadium at Al Kruger Field in Purim. And John, you've just about got your first season of amateur baseball on the radio under your belt. So far, so good?
2: So far, so good. Been what I've expected. It's been very fun out here calling all these games, and you get to enjoy another game with two teams. Bluffton is 17-1, Purim is 13-4, and it's going to be another good game.
1: Yeah, these two teams met back on June 28th in Bluffton. The Braves won that one by a final score of 5-2. One of just four losses for the Purim Pirates on the season. They lost to Nimrod 4-3. They ended up having to forfeit a game against Sabika. Pirates were the team that initiated the postponement and then unable to find a date that worked for everybody to make up that game. So it will go down as a forfeit for Purim to Sabika. And then, as we mentioned, the Pirates lost to Bluffton, the only other loss for Purim to Deer Creek by a 5-3 score. So Purim coming into the game tonight with a record of 13-4. Bluffton Braves are 17-1. Their only loss was the very first game that you did.
2: Yes, their only loss was to their crosstown rivals in the New York Mills Millers.
1: The 9-8, 10-inning walk-off victory for New York Mills in New York Mills on July 3rd. And manager Terry Geiser made sure he pointed that out, that the last game that we broadcast for Bluffton was the only time they lost.
2: It's not my fault.
1: So it's Bluffton at Purim. 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
1: Welcome back to Perham. 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Kyle and John with you as we get ready to bring you amateur baseball, Town Ball Tour 2026 regular season wrapping up here tonight. And then we'll start waiting to see how the brackets fill out and get ready for some postseason coverage of the region amateur baseball tournaments in the area. Blaise Schmidt will be the starting pitcher for the Perham Pirates. Tyson Bartle will be the starter for the Bluffton Braves. The Pirates are starting to take the field. John, how about the batting order for the visiting Bluffton Braves here tonight?
2: All right, for the visiting Bluffton Braves, the leading off and playing center field will be number 21, Isaac Hamann. Batting second, playing second base will be Peyton Rondesfit. Batting third, the left fielder, number 16, Josh Dykoff. Batting fourth, the third baseman, number 9, Kobe Snyder. Batting fifth, the second baseman, number 6, Connor Davis. Batting seventh, the catcher, number 12, Justin Dykoff. Batting eighth, pitcher, number 8, Tyson Bartle. Batting seventh, I beg your pardon. Batting eighth, playing first base, is number 30, Wyatt Hamann. And batting ninth, right fielder, number 18, Gabe Geiser.
1: And for the Perham Pirates, their right fielder, David Green, will bat in the top spot. Austin Onneson will bat second and play left. Gabe Pankinen will hit third and play center. Chris Ruther hits cleanup and will play shortstop defensively. Chaz Melvin will bat in the number 5 slot and play position number 5 defensively, third base. Blaise Schmidt, as we said, gets the start. He's taken his warm-up tosses as we speak. He will hit in the number 6 spot. Dawson Stevens will bat 7th and play 1st. Jaden Meyer hits 8th and will play catcher today. We'll do the catching. And Omar Brasino, hopefully we got that right. Omar Brasino batting ninth and playing second base for the Pirates. Again, Perham 13-4 on the year. Bluffton 17-1 on the season. And we are just about ready to get underway. Beautiful night here in Perham. A concession stand is open. They've got hamburgers and other goodies there. And, John, how was the burger?
2: The burger was great. It was very good. And you also have a very good crowd on hand as well, too.
1: First pitch of the ball game from Blaise Schmidt to Isaac Hamann is a called strike. two quick strikes on Isaac Hammon, left-handed hitting center fielder. 0-2 pitch falls straight back towards us, hits the screen in front of the grandstand. Still no balls, two strikes to Hammon. 19 years old, one of the local guys that played ball at Alexandria Tech, which had a very good year this spring, made it to the Junior College World Series. 0-2 pitch taken for a ball, 1-2 now to Hammon as he leads off the top half of the first inning. And there's called strike three, and Hammon goes down looking for out number one. Blaze Schmidt strikes out the first man he faces. Brings up Peyton Rondesvet, starting shortstop for the Braves. Right-handed hitter, 22 years old. Multi-sport athlete for Wadena Deer Creek. Tries to check his swing. Home plate umpire said he went around. Shows a ball up on the scoreboard, but pretty sure he called it a strike. Rondesvet swings and hits it foul. Just past Braves manager Terry Geiser, who is over by the third base dugout, chatting with Jason Groth, the manager for the Pirates. Pitch misses down low, one ball, two strikes. Blaze Schmidt, right-hander, delivers, and that is low one inside. 2-2 now. Scoreboard shows 3-1. Whoever's working on that must be Mr. Groth. He's the only guy left in the Pirate dugout. There's a strike, and now it's 3-2. Reset the scoreboard. They'll get caught up eventually.
2: Yep.
1: Three balls, two strikes, one out, nobody on. Rondesvet laces one towards left. Looking into the sun is Anundsen. A couple of steps in, he will make the catch. And Rondesvet lines out to the left fielder for the second out of the inning. Brings up Josh Dykoff. Had quite the baseball experience himself, playing in the Division I College World Series as a member of the Kansas Jayhawks baseball team. Mm-hmm. Playing his senior year there after 3 years at the University of Minnesota Crookston. Takes low and inside, ball one. Josh Dykoff, 21 years old. Hits this one into right field, and it'll be a two-out single for Dykoff. And the first hit of the ball game for the Braves. Kobe Snyder, the cleanup hitter, will get a chance to keep things moving along here for Bluffton. And after Dykoff's two-out base hit, Bartle, 22 years old, played his high school ball at New York Mills. Bats left, throws right. He swings and hits one in the air towards right, moving towards the line as David Green in fair territory. He will make the catch. Snyder gone on a pitch, and the Braves are done in the top half of the first inning. They get a base hit with two out. Dykoff stranded at first as the inning comes to an end. We played a half inning here in Pahrump. The Bluffton Braves nothing. The Pahrump Pirates coming to bat when we come back in 1 minute on Superstation K106.
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1: Half inning of play here in Perham. Bluffton gets the two-out base hit, but unable to score. So now the hometown Perham Pirates will get a chance to come to the plate. Tyson Bartle completing his warm-up tosses on the hill for Bluffton tonight. Justin Dykoff behind home plate. Kobe Snyder is at third. Peyton Rondesvet at short. Connor Davis at second. Wyatt Hammon at first. Josh Dykoff, Isaac Hammon, and Gabe Geiser in the outfield from left to right. For the Pirates, David Green, Austin Onison, and Gabe Pankinen. Hitters 1, 2, and 3 in the top of the order for Perham. The scene beyond the left and center field fence looks a lot different than when we were here on Sunday, John.
2: It's not windy at all. It's a nice, clear night here in Perham. And no one to speak of at all. That's why we have, like, the crowd mic going on right now.
1: But East Otter Tail County Fair here in Perham starting tomorrow, running through Sunday. You know, they've got a big modified truck and tractor pull at the grandstand on Friday night, the always popular demolition derby on Saturday. They've got a big pancake breakfast fundraiser Sunday morning. And, of course, the Midway with all kinds of rides, games, and food. Again, the fair starts tomorrow here in Perham. Bottom of the first, and Tyson Bartle starts David Green with a pitch down the middle for a strike one. Green, 33 years old. There's a chopper in front of the plate. It's going to be picked up by Dykoff. He will throw to first, and Hammon unable to dig it out. Low throw. Just a chopper out in front of the home plate, a little bit up the third base line. And that's going to be an error. That will allow Green to reach. I was going to say Green from Boonville, Missouri. Boonville, Missouri. Played his high school ball there. Austin Onison bats, takes ball one from Tyson Bartle. Peeks over the shoulder, over at first. Hammon holding with the runner. Here's a ground ball towards second. Got a lot of spin on it. Davis will tag the runner going by and then throw to first to get the out. So unassisted out to get Green. And then 4-3 for out number two. Onison hitting into the double play. That ball with a little spin on it. It started to go towards the hole between first and second, then kind of spun back towards second a little bit, and it brought Davis right on a path where he could easily tag David Green as he was coming by. Batter is Gabe Pankinen. Takes strike one from Tyson Bartle. Right-hander fires. Check swing. Pankinen takes it low. Gabe Pankinen, right-handed hitting center fielder for Perham, 32 years old, and gets hit by a pitch. So just like Bluffton did in the top of the first, the Pirates will get a base runner with two out here in the bottom of the first inning. And the batter will be Chris Reuther, right-handed hitting shortstop. Reuther, 32, played high school ball in Perham, takes a strike. Pirates a little older at the top of the lineup tonight. Here's a line shot grabbed by Snyder over at third, throws to second to force out Pankinen, and the inning comes to an end. Connor Davis, the second baseman, fielding the throw. Pirates get a base runner with two out as well, but unable to score as the Braves had happened to them in the top half of the first. One complete here at Tuffy Stadium at Al Kruger Field in Pahrump. No score between the Braves and the Pirates. We're back in a minute on Superstation K106.
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1: 0-0 after one here in Pahrump. Bluffton Braves coming to bat. It'll be hitters 5, 6, and 7. Connor Davis, who just made a nice defensive play in the last half inning. Justin Dykoff, and then Tyson Bartle, the starting pitcher for Bluffton. Facing Blaze Schmidt, gets the start here for Pahrump tonight. Did Blaze pitch when we saw him on Sunday? Did he come in relief?
2: I do not.
1: I think he started at second. There's a pop-up behind first, and the first baseman, Dawson Stevens, makes the catch. It was officially a foul ball, so Connor Davis out on a foul pop to first for out number one. Ball went into foul territory just before Stevens made the catch.
2: Blaze did not pitch on Sunday. He played second, and then when they made the pitching change, he moved to third.
1: First pitch swinging, Justin Dykoff, fly ball to center. Backing up is Pankinen. He will put that one away. Two pitches, two outs. Very efficient start to the inning for Blaze Schmidt. And Tyson Bartle will get his first at-bat of the evening. Tyson getting the start for Bluffton on the hill. 21 years old. Played some ball for M State and Fergus Falls. He swings at the first pitch, pops it up near second base. Second baseman called for it first. Shortstop calls him off. Reuther will make the catch. And I think that was three pitches, three outs.
2: Yep.
1: 1-2-3 inning for Blaze Schmidt. And the Pirates in the field. Nothing across for Bluffton in the top of the second. Inning and a half. Still Bluffton 0, Pahrump 0. The Pirates come to bat in 1 minute on Superstation K106.
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1: We go to the bottom half of the second inning, home half for the Pahrump Pirates. Hitters 5, 6, and 7. Melvin Schmidt and Stevens as Tyson Bartle continued to take his warm-up tosses. But not only a 1-2-3 inning, but a one pitch to each of the three batter inning in the top half of the second inning. get a few more innings like that, John, you're going to be home before the sun sets.
2: as a person who played baseball, usually what happens when the first two batters get out on one pitch, you're supposed to take a pitch, but this is amateur baseball. They can do what they want.
1: Absolutely. Here's a first pitch swing for Chaz Melvin. Popped up to shallow left, and it's the shortstop Rondesvet that goes out and almost bumps into his high school teammate, Josh Dykoff. So maybe everybody wants to get home early. We've got four batters in a row now that have swung at the first pitch and recorded an out. Swinging at the first pitch, but coming up empty is Blaze Schmidt, as Bartle got the fastball by him. Blaze Schmidt, starting pitcher, right-handed hitter. He gets about as close to the plate as you're going to see many guys. Not a lot of guys like to get quite that close. 1-0-1 pitch misses. Now the 1-1 pitch misses as well. Gives Blaze an opportunity to reach that outside part of the plate, especially if he likes to swing a shorter bat. Bartle comes inside, and Schmidt hits this one deep. Dykoff tries to get it near the fence, can't get it. It bounces off the fence, and Schmidt's going to slide in with a one-out double. Came in on Blaze, and he turned on it and hit it into left. Dykoff looking into that sun. May have had to fight that sun a little bit. He was at the fence and just had the ball miss the glove by 6 inches or so. So a one-out double for Blaze Schmidt. First hit for the Pirates. And first pitch swinging, Dawson Stevens, the big first baseman for the Perham Pirates. One strike to the left-handed hitting first baseman. Dawson, 25 years old, played at Itasca Community College. Bartle takes a peek at the runner at second. Here is a line drive down the line off the fence. Stays in play. Long strike off the bat of Dawson Stevens. 1-2 is the count. 0-0. Perham batting in the bottom of the second inning. Pirates had two base runners in the first inning. One reached on an error, one hit by a pitch. Rondesvet trying to sneak in behind the runner Schmidt at second. Bartle delivers to the plate, and it's called strike three. Bartle, the right-hander, hit the outside corner to the left-handed hitting Dawson Stevens. And Stevens down looking for out number two. First strikeout for Bartle. And the batter will be Jaden Meyer. Schmidt, after his one-out double, still at second now with two out. Meyer, right-handed hitting catcher, 30 years old, graduate of Perham High School. Now Davis trying to sneak in behind the runner at second. Here's a pop-up near the pitcher's mound between the mound and third, and it'll be the pitcher Bartle who takes it himself to record the third out. Everybody up swinging the bats, and we're moving right along. We played two here in Perham. Pirates and Braves tied at zero. We're back in a minute on Superstation K106.
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1: Top of the third inning, scoreless ball game between the Bluffton Braves and the Pahrump Pirates here in Pahrump. 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If you would like to be a part of our high school sports coverage and some amateur baseball coverage in the first part of August as well, just reach out, call the radio station at 218-631-1803. We'll put you in touch with a account executive, sales rep, whatever you want to call us, and we will talk with you about the different opportunities available, sponsorships available as well. But yeah, August 1st already, week from Saturday. Top of the third inning, bottom of the order, or pardon me, close to the bottom of the order. Wyatt Hammond, Gabe Geiser, then the top of the order for Bluffton. Hammond takes ball one, and now ball two. Left-handed hitting first baseman for the Bluffton Braves. Wyatt, 25 years old. Played Division II baseball for the Bemidji State University, the Harvard of the North. 2-0 pitch is a called strike. Up high, three balls and one strike. You sound like you doubt me. As a graduate of Green, you know, Bemidji State, proud green and white alum.
2: Does that make Southwest Minnesota State the Harvard of the South?
1: Well, I don't know. A 3-1 pitch that misses the zone. Wyatt Hammond's going to draw the walk. You know, when I get the opportunity, John, I'm going to sneak in, you know, the reference there to BSU.
2: And I'll just say what I just said.
1: Great. The first walk allowed by Blaze Schmidt. He'll work from the stretch for the first time. Gabe Geiser will bat for the first time. Swings at the first pitch. Chops it outside of third. Knocked down by Terry Geiser. I was lucky enough last year that the schedule worked out that we picked a game in Bluffton where they dedicated the field to Terry. So on the scoreboard it says Terry Geiser Field, and it was a very emotional moment. Here's a bunt attempt that comes out to the pitcher, and he'll throw to second to get Hammond, and Gabe Geiser will reach on the fielder's choice. One out here in the third. Gabe Geiser now the runner at first base, and the batter will be Isaac Hammond, the top of the

0: with one out. And the count, one ball, one strike to Hammond. Blaze Schmidt wheels, deals, and just off the outside corner. 2-1 to Hammond. And the sun's still shining. The shadows just starting to creep past home plate and onto the left side of the infield. There's a ball that goes off the glove of the pitcher out towards second, picked up by the shortstop. Reuther throws to first to get the out. Now a throw back over to third. And Gabe Geiser returns to the bag easily. We'll go 1-6-3 because it did hit the glove of Blaze Schmidt as it went by. And that'll be out number two with the runner Geiser now on at third base. And here's a line shot down the left field line, but foul. Peyton Rondesvet lined out to left field his first time up on a 3-2 pitch, if I remember correctly. This time he wasn't going to wait. He jumps on the first pitch he sees and hits it foul down the line. Takes ball one, count one ball, one strike to the Brave shortstop. 0-1 tonight. Schmidt back to the full windup with the runner at third base. Curve stays inside, didn't break much. Schmidt nodding his head, agreeing with the home plate umpire's call. Wants to snap that one off a little bit better the next time. Here's a ground ball foul. Count goes to two balls, two strikes. Best scoring threat of the game so far for Bluffton. Renner at third, but with two out. 0-0 our score is the Braves bat in the top of the third. Swing and a miss. And he'll be tagged out by Meyer. Rondesvet strikes out to end the inning. Braves leave a runner in scoring position as the inning comes to an end. 2.5 here in Pahrump. It's the Braves 0, the Pirates 0. We're back in a minute on Superstation K106.
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0: Bottom of the third inning, a scoreless ball game here in Pahrump so far. For the Pirates, they will have their number nine hitter, Omar Brasino. And then the top of the order, David Green and Austin Onison. And hopefully we pronounced Omar's last name correctly. He takes a swing and a miss. Pirates completing their first trip through the batting order against Tyson Bartle. 0-1 delivery, swing and a miss, strike two. Omar Brasino, 21 years old, from Pahrump. In an 0-2 hole, Tyson Bartle. Swing and a foul tip held onto by the catcher Dykoff. And Tyson Bartle records his second strikeout. One out, and the batter, David Green, reached on an error his first time up, was forced out at second base when Austin Onison grounded into a double play. Bartle starts Onison with a strike. Actually, Austin didn't get forced out at second.

0: And he was tagged on his way to second base by Connor Davis. 0-1 pitch misses, and it's 1-1. Been a long day. 1-1 delivery from Bartle, called strike two. David Green, left-handed hitting right fielder for the Perham Pirates tonight. Ground ball flagged by the pitcher Bartle. He'll throw to first to get the out. Couple of quick outs for Tyson Bartle. And it'll bring up Austin Onenson, who is 0-1 tonight. Grounded into that 4-4-3 double play. Bartle ready to work quickly. And a swing and a foul out of play by Onenson. One strike to the Pirates left fielder. All of the fielders except for the catcher still in the sunshine. There's a swing and a miss as Bartle did a nice job changing speeds there, and Onenson got out in front. And now Bartle is ahead. No balls, two strikes. And he thought he had strike three. He was heading to the first base dugout, but the home plate umpire said nope. Just off the edge. So 1-2. Bartle ready to go already, and that one misses low. So the count even. 2-2. Bartle shakes off the first sign he gets from Dykoff. Okays the second one. There's a line shot. Oh, nice play there by Kobe Snyder. Looking into the sun, he kind of turned his head a little bit, but had the glove exactly in the right spot where it needed to be. And Onenson hits it sharply, but right at Kobe Snyder, who throws to first for the out. 1-2-3 inning for Tyson Bartle and the Braves. We played three complete here in Perham. It's the Pirates and Braves locked up at zero. We're back in a minute on Superstation K106, KKWS, Wadena, Brainerd, Park Rapids.
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0: Top of the fourth already. We played three full innings in maybe 31 minutes as we have been moving right along here. And as we go to the fourth, time to turn things over with the play-by-play to intern John. John?
3: Thanks, Kyle. Good evening, everybody. It'll be Josh Dykoff, the left fielder, number 16, leading it off. And we were talking about his experience earlier, and he got the chance to play the eventual national champions with Kansas.
0: Yep.
3: When he takes a first pitch strike on the outside corner.
0: Yeah, it was fun to watch some of those games on ESPN or ESPN2, wherever they were, that not only did you get to see Josh at the plate, but when they would show shots of the fans in the stands, you'd see a lot of his family members, and so it's like, oh, I know that person. Here's so-and-so.
3: 0-1 pitch was taken outside, and 1-1 pitch is taken outside for ball two. 2-1. Josh is 1-for-1 so far with a two-out single back in the first inning. The 2-1 pitch, and he'll hit this one in the hair.
0: Look,
3: that's
0: out.
3: A no-doubt home run.
0: Gabe Pankin in the center fielder barely moved.
3: That was a no-doubt shot out to left field for Josh. didn't have to move as soon as that came off the bat.
0: Out there around the 3:43 mark. Josh Dykoff with the solo homer. First run of the ball game. Braves have a 1-0 lead.
3: Kobe Schneider, well, now bat. He flew out to right his first time up to end the first inning. He's 0-for-1. Down the right and left field line, the dimensions are 310. In left center, 340. Right center, 343. And in dead center, it's 361 or 91?
0: 61.
3: Yeah. First pitch was a strike. Second pitch is in the air down the right field line, and it'll just get out of play for strike two.
0: So lands in the Braves' bullpen.
3: Schneider is in the hole, 0-2. Second baseman Connor Davis is on deck. And 0-2 is taken low for ball one. Blade Schmidt doing a good job of throwing first pitch strikes, but giving up the one mistake this inning. The 1-2 is hit in the, on the ground, and it'll get through the 5-6 hole. It'll be a base hit. And I'll bring up the second baseman, number 6, Connor Davis.
0: Chris Ruther, the shortstop, ranging to his right towards third base. Got close right on the edge of the grass, but had the ball ricochet off his glove, but definitely a hit.
3: Check on the runner at first, and he'll dive back safely. East Otter Tail County Fair is here tomorrow, and you can see some of the animals walking around out beyond the right field fence as Connor Davis fouls this one off, strike one.
0: Braves did not have a hit until this inning, and now they've had, they had one, didn't they?
3: Yeah.
0: So got one in the first inning on Dykoff single, but two hits here.
3: The 0-1 is
0: Whoa.
3: I don't know where that's thrown to. So it'll be a stolen base and an E2. I don't know where the catcher was throwing that to. Maybe.
0: That one just slipped, I think.
3: Yeah.
0: Because it was like a pop-up towards over the head of the second baseman as Jaden Meyer is going to throw down to second to try to get Kobe Schneider, but no chance to get the runner.
3: This would do the job, ground ball to short, run scores. It'll be an RBI for Connor Davis on the 6-3 putout. Then it'll be 2-0 Braves. And then I'll bring up the catcher, number 12, Justin Dykoff. Justin flew out to center field his first time up, and he'll take outside for ball one. Justin's got standing right over the top of the plate, kind of like an Anthony Rizzo type of stance, and he'll hit this one at the center. Center will come on and dive, and it'll drop. It ricochets off the glove. It'll be another base for Bluffton.
0: Yeah, that one looked like it came in on the hands of Dykoff and fought it off, hit it to shallow center. Pankinen came in. Looked like he had a chance to make the diving catch, but just couldn't get it to it cleanly. It is ruled a hit, so three hits in the inning for the Braves.
3: And I'll bring to the plate the pitcher, number 8, Tyson Bartle. He popped out to shortstop his first time up. First pitch taken for strike one. You can see the adjustments from the Bluffton Braves this inning. Second time through the order, you make those adjustments. The 0-1 is swung on and missed, 0-2.
0: They've had a chance to see Blaze Schmidt and what he likes to throw in certain counts and situations, and able to make good contact on a couple of pitches here in the fourth inning.
3: 0-2 is taken high for ball one. As it It's now 1-2. There's a gap in right center field. Center fielder is shaded more towards left than right as the shift is on a little bit. 2-2 count now. The 2-2 is swung on and missed for strike three. So that'll be two down. And I'll bring up the first baseman, number 30, Wyatt Hammond. Hammond, his first time up, walked and then was retired at second base on a fielder's choice.
0: Third strikeout for Blaze Schmidt in the ball game.
3: I think it's nice that both pitchers are working and allowing their defense to do the job for them. You always want that game that likes to glide and allow your defense to take care of you. First pitch was taken for a ball. He hit it on the ground to second, over to first for the out on 4-3. But damage done as the Bluffton Braves pick up two runs on three hits and they leave one. We'll be back for the bottom of the fourth in a minute here on Superstation K106.
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3: Back here at Tuffy Stadium at Al Kruger Field in Perham, in the bottom of the fourth, it'll be Pankovin, Ruther, and Melvin, 3-4-5 for the Pirates as they try to claw back. In the last inning, Bluffton had two runs off of three hits. There was an error, one runner left. As Bartle finishes up his warm-up tosses, throws down to second. Now it's time for the Pirates to adjust, the Perham Pirates to adjust, and it'll be Gabe Pankovin, the center fielder, leading it off. He was hit by pitch in the first inning. Officially no at-bat for this game. First pitch, strike one. So 0-1. Center fielder shading a little more to left center. And 0-1 is taken for ball one, 1-1. One one is outside, 2-1.
0: Perham has two games left in the regular season. Looks like Bluffton has one, according to this schedule.
3: 2-1 is strike two, 2-2.
0: Perham will play at Midway at noon on Saturday. Well, back up. They will play at New York Mills Friday night and then at Midway at noon on Saturday.
3: 2-2, ground ball hit the short. It'll be the shortstop. Rondesvet throwing out Pankovin on a 6-3 putout, so that's one out.
0: Bluffton's last game of the regular season Sunday. They will be at home against Hawley.
3: They'll bring up the shortstop for the Pirates, number 10, Chris Ruther. Ruther grounded into a fielder's choice his first time up. First pitch from Bartle is taken for a strike.
0: Another amateur game being played tonight. Deer Creek hosting Clarissa.
3: 0-1 is outside, 1-1, and then you got some other amateur games around the state as well.
0: Some of the resorters leagues and various leagues getting their final games in this week.
3: 1-1 is taking up high, 2-1. Two one is 3-1. 3-1 pitch, hit on the ground to short again. It'll be the shortstop Rondesvedt throwing him out, second out of the inning. So two up and two down and two ground ball outs to the shortstop. He'll bring up the third baseman number two, Chaz Melvin. First pitch strike to Melvin. Bartle is working quickly, and this one will sneak through for a base hit.
0: Just under the glove of Rondesvedt. I thought he was going to get all three putouts.
3: That was a 9-hopper up the middle. That's where you. That's where the old exit velocity doesn't matter at all. Little 9-hopper up the middle for a base hit. Bring up pitcher number 12, Blaze Schmidt. First pitch strike. Bartle doing a good job of getting first pitch strikes, and he's working really fast. O-1 taking strike two, 0-2. Schmidt is in the hole 0-2 now with two outs and a runner on first.
0: Hit by Melvin, just the second of the night for the Pirates.
3: 0-2 is taken down low, 1-2. Beautiful night out here as we got East Sutterville County Fair coming up starting tomorrow and going through the weekend. The 1-2 is up high, 2-2.
0: Are you a ride guy?
3: I'm more of the guy that wants to walk around and talk to people.
0: You got a favorite fair food? Corn dog? Cheese curds?
3: Well, I don't like cheese curds. I'm the type of guy to have like a caramel apple or like a hot dog or a hamburger.
0: Okay.
3: Not a big cheese curd guy. 3-2, taking outside for ball four. So Purim's got two runners on. It'll bring up the first baseman, number 35, Dawson Stevens. He struck out his first time up.
0: First walk allowed by Bartle tonight.
3: Bartle looks at second, throws home, and it's taken for ball one.
0: Chaz Melvin doing a lot of bouncing around. He was bouncing around at first every time Bartle would look at him. Now every time Bartle looks at him over at second, he starts doing a little hippity-hop over there.
3: Didn't do a hippity-hop this time. And it's a 2-0 count now. The 2-0 pitch taken in inside corner for strike one. 2-1. The 2-1 hit on the ground to short. It'll be the shortstop, Rondesvedt, stepping on second base to end the inning.
0: So he did get all three.
3: Yep.
0: Just took a couple of extra batters.
3: Took a couple of extra batters. We're through four here at Tuffy Stadium at L. Kruger Field, and Purim. It's 2-0 Braves. 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
3: Superstation K106, back here, Town Ball Tour, last stop of the regular season. Blaze Schmidt finishing up his warm-up tosses and throw down to second. We start the top of the fifth. It'll be Gabe Geiser, the right fielder, and then the top of the order for the Bluffton Braves. Geiser reached on a fielder's choice and made it all the way to third in the third inning. First pitch is taken down low for ball one. Geiser's got a very unique stance, and he'll ground it to third, and it'll be booted by the third baseman. It'll be booted by the third baseman, Chaz Melvin. So E5. Tried to come in and play it overzealously there.
0: Tried to charge it and looked like it hit the heel of his glove.
3: He'll bring the top of the order, center fielder number 21, Isaac Hammond. He's 0 for 2 with a strikeout and a 1-6-3 ground out back in the third inning. Got a very nice crowd on hand tonight.
0: Beautiful night. After all the heat that we had the past week, been nice to have some temperatures about closer to normal.
3: Yeah, it has been, but Geiser dives back in safely on the pickoff attempt by the pitcher, Schmidt. As putting into play was Hammond, it will drop just foul.
0: Just foul. Just missed the line down left.
3: A lot of room here in foul territory at Tuffy Stadium at Al Kruger Field here in Purim. So 1-1 is the count. Throw over to the first, and back in safely is Geiser. No disengagement rule here in amateur baseball. This one's hit in the air, a little hit and run, and Geiser's going to be doubled off at first. He got three-fourths of the way down to second, so it'll be a 7-3 double play. Geiser was about three-quarters of the way down to second and thought the ball was dropped, but it was caught. They'll bring up the shortstop, number 26, Peyton Rondesvet. Rondesvet is 0 for 2 with the strikeout on the line out to left, and he gets hit. He got hit somewhere.
0: Looked like left hip.
3: Ouch.
0: Yep.
3: Now I'll bring up the left fielder, number 16, Josh Dykoff. Josh got the scoring started last time he batted in the top of the fourth inning with a home run out to left right center field, and it was a no-doubt shot. And he'll pop this one up foul territory left field, and he'll be out of play for strike one.
0: Down the line, just past the Pirates bullpen on the other side of the third base dugout.
3: Manager Terry Geiser running through some signs. One hitting the air to left field. Beat the left fielder Onutson making the catch to end the top of the fifth. Bluffton threatens but gets no runs, and they leave a runner. We'll be back in a minute on Superstation K106.
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3: Superstation K106 back here for the bottom of the fifth. We are halfway through. It'll be Jaden Meyer, the catcher, followed by Omar Brasino, and then the top of the order for the Perham Pirates here in the bottom of the fifth.
0: Good ball game so far.
3: As we got the umpire doing some home plate dust off stuff.
0: Little housekeeping. Keeping things nice and tidy.
3: First pitch is inside, nearly clips Meyer. It'll be ball one. Meyer is 0-for-1 with a pop out to the pitcher back in the second inning. 1-0 is swung on and missed. 1-1. Back to work is Bartle. Bartle, and the 1-1 is grounded to third baseman Schneider, and he'll throw over to first for the first out of the inning. Kind of got this trend going where it's hit on the ground to the shortstop or to the third baseman when the Pirates are at the plate batting right now. They'll bring up Omar Brasino. Brasino was a strikeout victim his first time up. First pitch.
0: Broken bat.
3: Broken bat. Hit to third. And Schneider will throw him out. So 5-3 put out for the second out of the inning.
0: So now they got to do a little housekeeping there to get that broken bat back into the third base dugout.
3: He's going to have to go find himself a new baseball bat now. He'll bring up the top of the order, David Green. Green officially 0-for-2, reached on an error back in the first, and in the third, grounded out to the pitcher. Bartle back to work, first pitch swing and a miss, strike one. The 0-1 swung on and missed, 0-2.
0: Both pitchers look like they're the same thing, same spot.
3: 0-2 is bounced in front of the plate, 1-2.
0: Must have had some late movement on there as they look good to Green, but then comes up empty on the first two swings of the at-bat.
3: The 1-2 is swung on a miss, strike three. A 1-2-3 inning for Bartle, and we're through five. It's 2-0 Bluffton. Back in a minute on the Superstation K106.
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3: Back here in Perham, top of the sixth inning, it'll be Kobe Schneider, the third baseman, to lead off, followed by Connor Davis, the second baseman, and then Justin Dykhoff, the catcher. We're in the top of the sixth inning, 2-0 game, very quick ball game, as we're an hour in, and we're through five innings.
0: Over halfway.
3: Yeah.
0: Keep it up.
3: Game has just kept moving along. First pitch inside for ball one. Schneider is 1-for-2, scored the second run back in the fourth inning. He got the third after a stolen base in an error, and he'll put this one foul. It's 1-1. Scoreboard's got to do a little catching up to do. It's 1-1 is the count right now.
0: Jason's getting more bats.
3: 1-1 is hit out to center field. It'll be the second center fielder running over to get the out. Getting more bats after the bat shattered. It'll bring up the second baseman, number 6, Connor Davis. Connor Davis is officially 0-for-2 with the pop-up to the first baseman and a ground out to short, but he's got an RBI on the ledger. First pitch swinging in the air to short. Ruther has got a beat on it, and it'll be an out. So two up and two down. It'll bring up the catcher, number 12, Justin Dykhoff. Justin is 1-for-2 with a single and a fly out to center in his first two at-bats of the game. He'll take down low for ball one.
0: Job of an amateur manager never ends. Earlier in the game, as the pitch is down low, earlier in the game I looked, it was like the last inning, and Jason was over at the gate getting the donation bucket and putting that in the concession stand. Now I just looked over there, and he was getting more bats out of the storage shed.
3: 3-0 now on Dykhoff.
0: Work, work, work. Don't just get to fill up the lineup and come to the ballpark.
3: There's so much more. And it's a
0: four-pitch walk.
3: Four-pitch walk as Dykhoff was smiling at the home plate umpire as he was walking out first. I didn't know what was going on there.
0: Only the second walk allowed by Schmidt so far tonight.
3: Brings up the pitcher, number 8, Tyson Bartle. Bartle is 0-for-2 with the pop out to short and a strikeout, and he'll put this one in play, and it'll be a down for a base hit in front of the left fielder, Onensen.
0: Fifth hit of the game for the Braves.
3: It'll bring up the first baseman, number 30. Wyatt Hammann. Hammann is 0-for-1 officially, as he's walked and grounded out.
0: Bartle may have broken his bat on that last hit as well. They threw it back towards the dugout, and when it landed, it had that kind of broken bat sound to it.
3: First pitch strike. The 0-1. Low ball one, 1-1. One is hit foul and out of play. Hopefully he doesn't find our vehicle where we parked.
0: No, we're good. We're about a football field away from where that one landed.
3: Maybe somebody has a souvenir who's here early getting ready for the East Outer Till County Fair. You never know.
0: Yeah, I don't see anybody chasing after that one yet.
3: And very late time granted by the home plate by the umpire there as Hammond called for time. The 1-2 inside 2-2 nearly hit him. The 2-2 hit in the air. It'll be the shortstop, Ruther making the play to the end of the inning. A couple runners left for the Braves. We'll go to the bottom of the sixth inning after this in a minute on Superstation K106.
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3: Superstation K106, KKWS, Wadena, Brainerd Park Rapids, back here for the bottom of the sixth inning as Bartle is continuing to throw his warm-up pitches.
0: Well, he does that. We're talking about housekeeping and house cleaning and stuff like that. Have you made arrangements with your roommates? Who does what chores when you go back to college in a month or so?
3: I don't really have to care about much. It's going to be more on who actually owns the house, and I just have to keep my room clean. I have to follow the rules, and then I get to go and have fun.
0: Okay.
3: Not too much house cleaning for me, and like he had some of them stay down there this summer and fix up some things around the house and make it look nice.
0: Good.
3: As stepping to the plate will be the left fielder number one, Austin Anenson. Excuse me, sorry about that. 2-3-4 for the Pirates here in the sixth inning. First pitch hit to past a leaping Connor Davis for a leadoff single.
0: Third hit of the night for the Pirates.
3: Hopefully the Pirates can do something to get themselves back into this game as it's a 2-0 game.
0: We've had base runners three of the five innings. The other two were 1-2-3 innings for Tyson Bartle. They've left four on base.
3: Pankovin is 0-for-1 officially with a hit by pitch and a ground out to short. And he'll take ball one. He'll put this one on the ground up the middle, and it'll be a step on the second and a throw to first. It'll be a 6-3 double play.
0: Rondesvet, the shortstop, got a really nice hop right there just before the ball came to him at the near second base. It was kind of skipping along low to the ground, but then it may have caught the lip of the infield grass and came up about belt high and made it really easy for him to glove it, step on the bag, and throw to first for the out.
3: So with two outs, it will be the shortstop, number 10, Chris Ruther. Ruther is 0-2 with a fielder's choice and then ground out to short. First pitch is taken for ball one. Second one is hit down the line, foul, 1-1. Josh Dykhoff going and throwing it to number 19. As this one's popped up, Justin Dykhoff will make the sprinting running catch to end the sixth inning. We are through six, and it's 2-0 Bluffton Braves. Will be back in a minute on Superstation K106.
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3: Station K106, we are through six innings. It's 2-0 Bluffton Braves. And back for the call in the seventh inning, here's Kyle.
0: Hey, thanks, John. Appreciate it. 2-0, Braves leading the Pirates. Bluffton out-hitting Perham 5-3 as we go to the top of the seventh inning. Lights are on here in Perham, have been on for the last couple of innings or so. Top of the seventh, Gabe Geiser will lead off, and then the top of the order for Bluffton. Blaze Schmidt still out there for the Pirates. Allowed two runs, both in the fourth inning. Carson Davis going to be a pinch hitter here in the number nine spot. Right-handed hitter will bat for Gabe Geiser, who had gone 0-2 but had reached base twice, once on a fielder's choice and once on an error. Carson Davis, right-handed hitter. Behind in the count, 0-1. Now 0-2 is the breaking ball. Cuts in there for a strike. Carson Davis, 19 years old, played ball this spring at Alexandria Tech. Broken bat out toward short. Picked up by Ruther. He'll throw to first. And it's a 6-3 put out to start the seventh inning. Seen more broken bats in this game tonight than I think we've seen in all of the other four games that we've done combined.
3: Yeah, it's very interesting to see that. Like, you always see something new.
0: Top of the order for Bluffton, Isaac Hammond. 0-4-3 so far tonight. Takes a called strike. Struck out looking in the first. Hit into a 1-6-3 ground out in the third. Fly to center in the fifth. 0-1 pitch taken for a ball. Blaze Schmidt, right-hander, fires, and it's fouled over the third base dugout. Out of play.
3: It was actually fouled into the netting.
0: Oh, did it hit the net over there?
3: Yeah.
0: In front of the grandstand? Couldn't see that corner of the grandstand with the wall here. Either way, it's a strike. One ball, two strikes. Schmidt pulled the string on that one, and it dropped low. out of the zone. So Hammond takes it for a ball. Two balls, two strikes now. Left-handed hitting shortstop facing the right-hander, Schmidt. Here's a pop-up, left side. Reuther immediately says, I have it, and he does. Hammond pops out to short for out number two. And it'll bring up Peyton Rondesvet, the Braves shortstop. He's had a busy night tonight as well defensively. A lot of balls hit his way. Rondesvet 0 for 2. Also hit by a pitch. Takes that one low and away. Rondesvet lined out to left in the first. Struck out swinging in the third. And then hit by a pitch in the fourth inning. Righty versus righty. And Schmidt evens the count. Breaking pitch called a strike. One ball, one strike. Rondesvet batting with two out. Bases empty. 1-1 chopped towards the third base dugout. Hits the little screen in front. 1-2 now to Rondesvet. Schmidt looking for his second 1-2-3 inning of the ball game. Got the Braves in order back in the second. Rondesvet pulls this one foul. Well beyond the bag at third. 1-2 from Schmidt. Swing and a miss. Rondesvet strikes out. It'll be the fourth strikeout for Schmidt and his second 1-2-3 inning of the ball game. Nothing across for the Braves in the top half of the seventh. We played 6.5 here in Pahrump. Bluffton 2, Pirates 0. 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
0: Bottom of the seventh inning, Pahrump Pirates trailing 2-0. For Pahrump, it's Chaz Melvin, Blaze Schmidt, and Dawson Stevens. Hitters 5, 6, and 7 scheduled here in the seventh. First pitch swinging is Melvin, and he fouls that one out of play. One strike. Melvin, 1-for-2 tonight. Flied to left in the second inning. Single to right in the fourth. Ooh, swinging a foul that got the mask of our home plate umpire, I think. Justin Dykoff will walk the ball out to his pitcher, give our umpire an extra second or two to clear any cobwebs.
3: Carson Davis stayed in the game and is out in right field.
0: I was wondering if he was out there or not. Figured your young eyes would be able to see it a lot better than mine. So Carson Davis replacing Gabe Geiser out in right field. Two strikes the count on Chaz Melvin. Tyson Bartle, starter, delivers, and that one's fought off and hit over the bullpen on the first base side. One young fan making a nice catch as the ball was slicing away from him. Got a little round of applause from the folks here in the ballpark. 0-2, swing and a miss. Oh. Chaz Melvin strikes out to open up the seventh inning. That'll be strikeout number four for Tyson Bartle. And the batter will be Blaze Schmidt. He's doubled and walked tonight. Good night at the plate for Purim. Takes a fastball high. Double to left in the second. Walked in the fourth. 1-0. Check swing. The ball carries outside. One ball, one strike. Umpire checking the gear. May have had a piece come loose or break off. I saw him put something in his back pocket, so might have to get a new helmet and face mask before the playoffs start. Count goes to 2-2 to Blaze Schmidt. One out, bases empty. Purim batting in the bottom of the seventh inning. Trailing 2-0. Here's a ball lifted toward shallow center, and it's going to drop over the head of Rondesvet and in front of Isaac Hammond. So a one-out single for Blaze Schmidt and his second hit of the night. He's been on base all three times. Batter will be Dawson Stevens, 0-2. Called out on strikes in the second. Reached on a fielder's choice in the fourth. Tying run at the plate for Purim as they bat here in the home half of the seventh. Hammond holding with the runner Schmidt. And Bartle delivers first pitch strike to Stevens. Bartle, 0-1, misses low. One ball, one strike. When Bartle goes to the stretch, he puts that left foot almost even with the rubber, pointing it towards third. And it looks more towards the third base side. Foul off the bat of Stevens, and the count 1-2. Bartle, quick approval of the sign, delivers, and Stevens fights it off and fouls it over the grandstand, out of play. 1-2 again. 2-0 Bluffton, both runs for the Braves in the top of the fourth inning. Dykoff scored one of the runs on a solo homer. Here is a shot towards right, and Carson Davis got turned around a little bit, looked one way, then went back the other, and makes the catch. Stevens hit it hard. Sometimes those balls hit right at you like that, start to knuckle around a little bit. And Carson Davis, just checking into the ballgame out in right field, stayed with it, made the catch.
3: He looked like he was twisting all around and then made the catch. And we got some of New York Mills Millers here watching the game as well.
0: Everybody loves to watch a good ball game. This was a chance you're going to see some of these. Well, for the Millers, a chance to see Purim again, maybe in the region tournament. Batter Jaden Meyer, 0-2, takes first pitch strike. And a ball hit to the left side. Rondesvet, high hop, up around chin high. Makes another play defensively, and the Pirates are done in the bottom of the seventh. Get a one-out base hit, but the runner stranded at first. Seven complete here in Purim. Bluffton 2, the Pirates 0. We're back in a minute on Superstation K106.
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0: I would be the type of person to help put the catcher's gear on when I played baseball.
1: Helping a teammate to get the process done a little quicker?
0: Yep.
1: Looks like Bluffton's got somebody throwing in the bullpen. Won't you eagle-eye that number for us and let us know who it is? Josh Dykoff will lead off the eighth for Bluffton. 2-for-3 tonight. Solo home run and a single.
0: In the bullpen right now for the Bluffton Braves, it looks like 26 Peyton Rondisvet.
1: Rondisvet warming up, might get some action here tonight. Swing and a miss by Dykoff, and he is in an 0-2 hole now. Dykoff singled in the first, solo homer in the fourth, and then flied to left in the fifth inning. Left-handed hitter facing the right-hander, Blaze Schmidt, who has started and gone the distance for Purim. 0-2 is up high. Schmidt trying to get Dykoff to chase a little bit, but Dykoff lays off, and now the 1-2 coming from Schmidt. Outside. Two balls, two strikes. Dykoff, then Kobe Snyder, then Connor Davis, scheduled here in the eighth for Bluffton.
0: Looks like Rondisvet is playing catch in the bullpen with Cody Bartle.
1: 2-2 pitch misses, so now it's three balls and two strikes. So Dykoff fell in an 0-2 hole, and now it's a battle at three balls, two strikes. And the pitch from Schmidt, swing and a miss. Nice pitch by Blaze Schmidt, strikes out Josh Dykoff. Back-to-back strikeouts for Schmidt. He struck out the last man he faced in the seventh inning. Five strikeouts in the ballgame now for the Pirates starting pitcher. One out, batter is Kobe Snyder. 1-for-3, single, stolen base, and a run scored. He scored the second run of the game back in the fourth inning on a ground out by Connor Davis. Takes ball one to start this at bat. 1-0 from Schmidt falls straight back into the webbing in front of the grandstand. One ball, one strike. Kobe Snyder, the Braves starting third baseman. Blaze Schmidt peering over the glove, gets the sign, delivers low. Jaden Meyer, the catcher, scoots a little bit to his right. Keep that one from getting to the backstop. Really no concern, nobody on the base paths. Schmidt ready with the 2-1 delivery, and it's hit in the air. Right side, converging three Pirates, and it's going to be the first baseman, Dawson Stevens, who makes the catch. So Snyder pops out to a little spot between the pitcher's mound and first base for out number two. And that'll bring up Connor Davis, the Braves' second baseman. 0-for-3, but did have that RBI ground out in the fourth inning to drive in the Braves' second run. Nice pitch from Schmidt in for a called strike. 0-1 to Connor Davis. Trying to start something with two outs here in the top of the eighth. Give the Braves a little more cushion. Leading 2-0. In hockey, they say the 2-0 lead is the hardest to defend. Not sure if that's the same rule in baseball or not. Connor Davis laces one through the hole on the left side and does get the two-out base hit.
0: I would say a bloop in the blast means that they can tie it up. So I think it's close to the same analogy.
1: The Braves get the two-out base runner. Justin Dykoff will be the batter. 1-for-2 with a single. He's also walked tonight. Runner goes on the first pitch. Ground ball.

0: out towards second. And Brasino will throw to first, and runner is safe. Brasino bobbled it a little bit. And everybody is safe. Connor Davis running with two out goes all the way to third. And now time is called as looks like we're going to get a runner for the catcher, Justin Dykoff.
1: Number four, Isaac Kowalski.
0: Kowalski. I had a teacher when I went to school that had his last name spelled exactly the same, and it was pronounced Kowalski. But over in this part of the country, they say Kowalski. Runners at first and third, and the batter will be Tyson Bartle. Kowalski running for Justin Dykoff, courtesy runner for the catcher. Connor Davis at third. Kowalski at first. Braves up 2-0, looking to add some insurance runs here in the top of the eighth inning. Bluffton is now out hit Perham 6-4. Lead 2-0. Davis gets his lead in foul territory. Runner at first, Kowalski goes, and no throw.
1: That's a stolen base.
0: So two runners in scoring position now for the Braves. Count is one ball, one strike to Tyson Bartle. 1-for-3, base hit in his last at-bat in the sixth inning. Chopped to short. Nope, it's going to be cut off by the third baseman. And Chaz Melvin fires on the run and gets the out at first base. Braves almost add to their 2-0 lead, but leave two in scoring position after 7.5. No change in the score. Bluffton Braves 2, Perham Pirates 0. 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
0: Go to the bottom of the eighth inning, 2-0 Bluffton. Perham will have Omar Brasino. And then the top of the order, Tyson Bartle has started and gone the distance, and he will stay out there to start the eighth inning. Justin Dykoff, the catcher, re-entering the ballgame after the Braves used a courtesy runner for him in the last half inning. 2-0 Bluffton. All the runs in the ballgame came back in the fourth inning. Pirates have had some chances. Base runner every inning but two. Left a total of 5 on base, including 2 in scoring position. Brasino, the second baseman, 0-for-2. Struck out and grounded to third. Tyson Bartle delivers, swing and a miss. 2 runs, 6 hits for Bluffton. No runs, 4 hits for Perham. 0-1 from Bartle. Drops just below the strike zone. 1 ball and 1 strike. Right-handed hitting second baseman. Right-handed pitcher Bartle delivers. Fastball high, 2-1. And both teams have at least one game left in the regular season. Bluffton has one, Perham has two. We'll run through the games that we are aware of on our schedule in our post-game show. 2-1 pitch, swing and a miss. 2-2, here's a ball hit towards right, and Davis trying to dive for it, unable to get it. That'll be a hit for Brasino, the number 9 hitter, and it'll bring the tying run to the plate for Perham. Fifth hit of the ball game for Perham. Top of the order, David Green, looking for his first hit of the night. 0-2, reached on an error back in the first inning. Lefty facing Bartle, tries to bunt, pops it up, and it hits the very tip-top of the grandstand. Bounces back into play. Runner was going. And Green tried to lay down the bunt. Retreating back to the bag at first is Brasino.
1: Got a Twins update for you. Twins won tonight, 10-6 over the Guardians.
0: Ending that losing streak, the pitch from Bartle came inside, and Green, again showing bunt, tried to spin out of the way, but the bat or the ball hit his bat, and now he's in an 0-2 hole. No balls, two strikes on Green. Showing bunt, runner Brasino was not running that time. Bartle from the stretch, and the pitch is low and outside to the left-handed hitting Green. 1-2. Runner stays, swing and a miss. David Green strikes out. Five strikeouts for Bartle. First out of the bottom of the eighth inning. Batter will be Austin Onnison. 1-3 with a base hit in his last at bat back in the sixth inning. Soft throw over to first. Brasino gets back safely. Onnison digs in, Bartle delivers, and a breaking pitch in for a strike. Onnison grounded into a 4-4-3 double play in the first and grounded to third in the third. 0-1 from Bartle. Lined foul just outside the left field line. Probably a couple of feet or so, but close to causing some problems for the Braves. Instead, it's an 0-2 count on Onnison, and he's got problems of his own now at the plate. Gonna dig himself out of a hole. Bartle okays the sign, checks the runner at first, delivers to the plate, low. 1-2 now to Austin Onnison, Pirates starting left fielder. Perham with just 9 players, 10 if you count manager Jason Groth, who is listed on the roster, so could play if need be. 1-2 pitch fouled back to the screen in front of the grandstand, remains 1-2. Wyatt Hammond holding with the runner Brasino at first. There's called strike 3. 6 strikeouts for Tyson Bartle. 2 outs now. Runner Brasino still on at first. And the batter will be Gabe Penkkanen. Hit by a pitch. Grounded to short. And hit into a 6-6-3 double play. Takes low and away. Ball 1. Perham batting, trailing 2-0 in the bottom of the 8th inning. Bartle with the pause, and the 1-0 pitch, a strike. 1-1 to Pankinen, center fielder tonight for Perham. Called strike. One ball, two strikes. Bartle gets ahead. One ball, two strikes, two out. Brosino on at first. Called strike three as Tyson Bartle strikes out the side in the bottom of the eighth inning. One swinging, two looking. And after the leadoff single by Brosino, KKK for the right-hander Tyson Bartle. Eight complete now here at Tuffy Stadium at Al Kruger Field in Perham. Bluffton Braves still lead the Perham Pirates by a score of 2-0. We go to the ninth in 1 minute on Superstation K106.
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0: We go to the ninth inning. Still a close ball game, 2-0. Bluffton with the lead. They will have hitters 8-9 and then the top of the order. So leading off will be Wyatt Hammond. 0-2 with a walk. Takes a called strike from the home plate umpire. Wyatt walked in the third, grounded to second in the fourth, and hit a soft line out to the shortstop in the sixth inning. 0-1 lined right back at the pitcher, knocked down by Schmidt. He will throw to first, a little low, but in time to get Wyatt Hammond. Good to see that Blaze Schmidt was able to protect himself on that line shot right back to the hill. Hammond, the first out in the top of the ninth. Carson Davis came on as a pinch hitter in the seventh inning, grounded out to short. 0-1 on the night, hitting in the number 9 spot in the batting order. Looking ahead to the ninth for Perham, they'll have hitters 4, 5, and 6, Reuther, Melvin, and Schmidt. 1-0 pitch. Davis thought it was inside, but home plate umpire said it caught the corner. One ball, one strike. Swing and a miss, and now one ball, two strikes. Blaze Schmidt has gone the distance for Perham thus far. 1-2 from the right-hander, swing and a miss, and Carson Davis strikes out. That'll be strikeout number 6 for Schmidt. Second out of the ninth inning for Bluffton. And top of the order, Isaac Hammond. 0-4 tonight. Schmidt starts him with a pitch that stays outside. One ball to Hammond. Two out, bases empty. Swing and a miss. 1-1. Isaac struck out looking in the first. Grounded into a 1-6-3 put out in the third. Fly to center in the fifth. Popped out to short in the seventh. Count now two balls and a strike to the Braves center fielder. Schmidt delivers. And here is a pop up to short. Reuther is there. 1-2-3 inning for Blaze Schmidt. His third of the night, I believe. Braves are done in the top of the ninth. Pirates will get the rally caps out in the bottom of the ninth inning. Braves lead the Pirates 2-0. We go to the bottom of the ninth in a minute on Superstation K106.
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0: Bottom of the ninth inning, Bluffton making some defensive changes, including right-hander Josh Dykoff coming in from left field to come in to pitch and try to lock down the save for Bluffton. Been able to decipher the other defensive changes yet, John?
1: Carson Davis moves over to left. Connor Davis is out in right, and then Tyson Bartle goes to second.
0: All right, we'll get those down here in the ninth inning. Perham Pirates trailing 2-0. Reuther Melvin Schmidt, hitters 4, 5, and 6. Tyson Bartle went the first 8 for Bluffton. No runs on 5 hits, struck out 7, walked 1, and looks like he hit a batter. Josh Dykoff with the fastball wide, 1 ball to Chris Reuther. 0 for 2, reached once on a fielder's choice. Reuther fights off this one a little late on the swing and hits it foul over the first base dugout. 1-1. Again, Dykoff on in relief for Bluffton. Pirates shortstop Chris Reuther at the plate. There's a swing and a foul back to the wall in front of the grandstand. 1-2. Pirates need a base runner to bring the tying run to the plate. Or a couple of bombs, I suppose, will work too. 1-2 fastball high, 2-2. Pirates trailing. Dykoff. 2-2 pitch. Just missed the inside corner. Thought he might have caught it. He thought he might have caught it. There's a little stroll behind the mound. Quickly back up on the hill. Count goes full, 3-2, and there is a swing and a miss. Dykoff strikes out the first man he faces. Perham down to their final 2 outs now. That's 4 men in a row that have been struck out by Bluffton pitchers. Bartle got all 3 in the 8th inning, and now Josh Dykoff comes out to start the 9th. Chaz Melvin will hit. He's 1-for-3. Ball in on the hands, fought off and out of play, 1-1. Melvin flied to left in the 2nd, single to right in the 4th, struck out swinging against Bartle in the 7th. 0-1 from Josh Dykoff, low. 1-1. One-one offering from Dykoff, the right-hander. And this is a ball hit in the air towards the left center. Looks like the center fielder, Hammond, will make the catch. 2 away now for the Pirates. And they're last chance will be Blaze Schmidt, who's been on base 3 times. He's got 2 hits, officially 2-for-2 with a double and a single. He's also walked. First time facing Dykoff, who starts him with a strike. One, also a strike called. And Dykoff quickly ahead, no balls and two strikes. Josh Dykoff looks in to brother Justin. Throws down the sign, and three pitches, Blaze Schmidt strikes out to end the ball game. Final score, Bluffton 2, Purim 0. We'll come back, take a look at some of the results at the plate and on the mound for our pitchers. We'll do that in 2 minutes on Superstation K106.
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0: Back in Purim, final score, Bluffton 2, the hometown Pirates 0. All of the runs in the ballgame came in the top of the first inning. Josh Dykoff led off the ball or the inning with a solo home run to right center. That made it 1-0. Kobe Snyder followed with a base hit, stole second, went to third on a throwing error by the catcher. And at when he was at third base, Connor Davis grounded out to the shortstop. Snyder was able to score from third, and that made it 2-0. And that's it, the only runs of the ball game. 2 runs on 6 hits, 1 error for Bluffton. They left 8 men on base, 5 of them in scoring position. Purim, no runs on 5 hits. They committed 3 errors tonight, left 5 on base, 2 of them in scoring position. At the plate tonight for the Bluffton Braves, Isaac Hammond 0 for 5, Peyton Rondesvet 0 for 3, Josh Dykoff 2 for 4 with a home run and a single, an RBI and a run scored. Kobe Snyder 1 for 4 with a single, stolen base and a run scored. Connor Davis 1 for 4 with a single and an RBI. Justin Dykoff went 1 for 3, had a single, also reached on a walk and on an error. Tyson Bartle, 1 for 4 with a base hit. Wyatt Hammond went 1 for 3 with a walk. Pardon me, he went 0 for 3 with a walk. And Gabe Geiser went 0 for 2 but reached base twice on a fielder's choice and an error. Carson Davis got 2 at-bats in that number 9 spot and went 0 for 2 as well. For the Purim Pirates, David Green went 0 for 4. Reached once on an error. Austin Onsen went 1 for 3 with a base hit. Gabe Pankinen went 0 for 3 and was hit by a pitch. Chris Reuther went 0-for-4 tonight. Chaz Melvin went 1-for-4 with a single. Blaise Schmidt went 2-for-4 with a double and a single. He also walked. Dawson Stevens went 0-for-3, reached once on a fielder's choice. Jaden Meyer went 0-for-3, and Omar Brasino went 1-for-3 in the ball game. Winning pitcher will be Tyson Bartle. He went 8 innings, did not allow a run, gave up 5 hits, struck out 7, walked 1, and hit a batter. Josh Dykoff will get the save for the Braves. He came on in the 9th inning and struck out 2 of the 3 men he faced. Losing pitcher will be Blaise Schmidt. A tough luck loss as he went all 9 innings for Purim. Allowed 2 hits on just the 6 hits. He struck out 6, walked 2, and hit 1 batter. Overall, another pretty good game, John.
1: Yes, pretty good game again. Another pitcher's duel. Nice and tidy game. Under 2 hours we got it in. Yep. It was quick-paced, 2 runs in the 4th inning, and just kept on moving from there.
0: We're going to take one more break, take a look at where these teams are going to be next, what our final games of the final week and weekend of the regular season look like. We'll do that right after this on Superstation K106.
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0: Back at Tuffy Stadium, Al Kruger Field in Purim. Bluffton comes to town and defeats the defeats the host Pirates by a score of 2-0. One of two games that we have on the High 10 League schedule. The other game tonight, Clarissa is at Deer Creek. Friday night, Purim is at New York Mills. Virgus is at Deer Creek. Saturday, Purim is at Midway. Henning was scheduled to play a doubleheader against Detroit Lakes, but it looks like Detroit Lakes forfeiting both of those games. I know they had a problem last Saturday, unable to get enough guys on the field, so it looks like they're having that same issue as we head into this next weekend. They've already forfeited both games against Henning. New York Mills is at Clarissa on Saturday, and Sabika is at Virgus. Sunday, the final game of the regular season, or final day of the regular season. Nimrod is at Dent, Midway at Detroit Lakes, and DL has forfeited that game. Hawley is at Bluffton Sunday, and Virgus is at Henning. So Purim plays at New York Mills Friday, and then at Midway on Saturday. Bluffton has one game remaining. They will host Hawley on Sunday in Bluffton. As for us, we now will just sit back and wait to see how all of these games play out and where the teams end up in their respective leagues and get ready for the start of region tournaments. The Purim Yellow Jackets in
1: Pirates.
0: Purim Pirates, yep. Are in Class C, Region 11, and the Bluffton Braves are in Class B, District 5. And so the Region 11C tournament will actually start a week from this coming Friday. Friday, July 31st, will be the first game of that tournament. Region 4C, which is made up of some of the Lake and Pine teams from the area, along with the Northwest Border and Red River teams, they won't start their tournament until Saturday, August 8th, and the same goes for Bluffton and the rest of the teams in 5B. They'll start on Saturday, the 8th of August. Bluffton, Bemidji, Roseau, and Fergus Falls, the only four teams in that district, but one of them will go to the state tournament. So some more baseball coming up. Like I said, we're just going to wait and see now how all of these games here the rest of this week play out, and then we will have final standings for each of the leagues, and they'll start slotting teams in to those region brackets, and then we will be able to figure out where and when we will have our next broadcast. Final thoughts on tonight, John?
1: Another good game. First two games that I did, walk-offs, and now we've been treated to a couple of pitchers' duels, so it's very nice how I've been able to get introduced into amateur baseball and the game of baseball. It's going strong.
0: Yep, you bet. Nice to see these teams. You know, Purim a little thin tonight. Didn't have a bench, but Purim or Bluffton had a nice group of players available as if they were needed. But that's going to do it for our broadcast here in Purim. It's going to do it for our Town Ball Tour 2026 regular season coverage as well. Our thanks to Terry Geiser, Jason Groth for their help before the ball game. Thanks to all of our sponsors for their support. And again, our next season, the 2026-27 season, will get underway for us on August 1st. So if you'd like to be a part of our coverage of amateur baseball here as we work our way towards the state tournament and or be a part of our high school coverage this fall, just reach out and we'll give you some options as to how you can do just that. Also, thanks to you for listening. I know a couple of fans asked what station the game was going to be on tonight, so we know we had a couple of people that were tuning in and listening here on the Superstation. Appreciate that, and hopefully you appreciated our coverage. For John up here in the press box at Tuffy Stadium at Al Kruger Field in Purim, I'm Kyle Gilsine for Superstation K106.
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18: ABC News, I'm Mike Dubusky. Storm surge is a major concern in southern Louisiana right now, where Tropical Storm Bertha made landfall earlier today about 40 miles outside New Orleans, where we find ABC's Victor Akendo.
19: Some areas might see 6 inches of rain. That could lead to flooding, likely see some thunderstorms. 1 to 4 feet of storm surge is possible. We met residents preparing to secure their homes, loading up with sandbags. They have been through their share of storms here in New Orleans. They tell me they would rather be prepared than caught off guard.
18: Explosions in Iran tonight as the U.S. military launches its 12th round of strikes on the region in as many days. Earlier today, President Trump attended the dignified transfer of the 4 U.S. service members killed in the Middle East last week. And an autopsy commissioned by the family of Nolan Wells, the teenager who went missing on the 4th of July after visiting a barrier island in Mississippi, has come back undetermined. This is ABC News. A trial date has been set for former Venezuelan leader Nicolas Maduro, June 1, 2027. In California, lawyers wrap up day 2 of preliminary hearings for the musician David in Los Angeles, who stands accused of murdering and dismembering a 14-year-old girl last year. ABC's Alex Stone has the latest.
20: On the witness stand on day 2 of the hearing, David Burke's financial manager and a finance employee of the record company that signed Burke are testifying. Prosecutors are trying to establish that Burke had a huge financial motive to protect his career and that he killed 14-year-old Celeste Rivas to prevent her from exposing their sexual relationship and impacting that career. On Tuesday, prosecutors showed gruesome photos of the crime scene as they try to prove to the judge there's enough evidence to move to trial. Alex Stone, ABC News, Los Angeles.
18: And Charles Gaines, the author of Pumping Iron, has died at 84. Mike Dubusky, ABC News.
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1: Mostly clear tonight with a low around 56. Tomorrow, mostly sunny and warmer, a high of 85. Southwest winds increasing to 5 to 15 miles per hour. Tomorrow night, mostly clear, a low holding at 63 degrees. Friday, mostly sunny, a little warmer and a little breezier. 87 for a high Friday with south-southwest winds at 10 to 20. Then Friday night, a 20% chance of showers and thunderstorms.

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4: There's the first thing you'd be doing. 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
5: Mostly clear tonight with a low around 56. Tomorrow, mostly sunny and warmer, a high of 85. Southwest winds increasing to 5 to 15 miles per hour. Tomorrow night, mostly clear, a low holding at 63 degrees. Friday, mostly sunny, a little warmer and a little breezier. 87 for a high Friday with south-southwest winds at 10 to 20. Then Friday night, a 20% chance of showers and thunderstorms.
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1: ABC News, I'm Mike Dubusky. Storm surge and dangerous rip currents are the big concerns for residents in southern Louisiana tonight after Tropical Storm Bertha made landfall hours ago. The House of Representatives passing the Stop Insider Trading Act today, which bars members of Congress from trading individual stocks. Lawmakers also approving a budget resolution that would fund defense, intelligence, farm aid, and parts of the president's Save America Act. House Speaker Mike Johnson says he's confident it will help with the GOP's chances in the midterms.
2: We're increasingly confident that we will hold and grow this majority in the House. We must, because you're seeing a demonstration of the two sides, the divergent views for America. We had been saying that this was an election that was shaping up as a contest between common sense and crazy. And now it is literally, in many sectors around the country, common sense versus communism.
1: And another round of American strikes on Iranian targets right now. This is ABC News. Chicken chain Chick-fil-A says it recently was hit with a cyber attack, which disclosed some customers' personal data briefly. ABC's Michelle Franzen has more.
3: Chick-fil-A says the recent cyber attack in June likely exposed personal information of its loyalty account holders. The fast food restaurant sent
1: arrest. One other officer was also injured in the incident. Mike Dubusky, ABC News.
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1: Mostly clear tonight with a low around 56. Tomorrow, mostly sunny and warmer, a high of 85. Southwest winds increasing to 5 to 15 miles per hour. Tomorrow night, mostly clear, a low holding at 63 degrees. Friday, mostly sunny, a little warmer and a little breezier. 87 for a high Friday with south-southwest winds at 10 to 20. Then Friday night, a 20% chance of showers and thunderstorms.

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1: ABC News, I'm Mike Dubusky. It's a night of high winds and heavy rains in Louisiana, where officials are worried the slow-moving tropical storm Bertha will knock out power to areas where high temperatures are already posing a safety risk. U.S. forces launched their latest round of strikes on Iran tonight. Now President Trump is issuing a new threat to the country's critical infrastructure. ABC News Chief Global Affairs Correspondent Martha Raddatz has more.
2: A stark new threat. The president now warning that for every Iranian strike on a ship in the Strait of Hormuz, the U.S. will bomb and destroy one bridge or power plant inside Iran, including the capital, Tehran. Deliberately targeting civilian infrastructure is a potential war crime under international law.
1: And French authorities say Daniel Sayad, a man who allegedly trafficked models to Jeffrey Epstein, was found dead in Paris earlier this week. This is ABC News. Former Venezuelan leader Nicolas Maduro will stand trial next June, we learned today. A beloved bald eagle from Big Bear, California, is in the fight of her life. ABC's Alex Stone.
3: A bald eagle named Jackie became an online sensation, along with her partner Shadow, as a live webcam has for years caught their nest activities, laying eggs and raising their baby bald eagles. But Jackie disappeared from the nest recently, leaving Shadow with their newest babies. She was found struggling in some water. Experts say she had been in a fight with other eagles. Jackie is at a rescue center now where her condition is said to be critical. The center says she has anemia and inflammation impacting her kidneys. Alex Stone, ABC News, Los Angeles.
1: Investigators in Florida are offering $16,000 for information leading to the arrest of Isabel Johnson, a murder suspect who authorities call a master manipulator who might be using disguises. Mike Dubusky, ABC News.
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12: Mostly clear tonight with a low around 56. Tomorrow, mostly sunny and warmer, a high of 85. Southwest winds increasing to 5 to 15 miles per hour. Tomorrow night, mostly clear, a low holding at 63 degrees. Friday, mostly sunny, a little warmer and a little breezier. 87 for a high Friday with south-southwest winds at 10 to 20. Then Friday night, a 20% chance of showers and thunderstorms.

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5: Mostly clear tonight with a low around 56. Tomorrow, mostly sunny and warmer, a high of 85. Southwest winds increasing to 5 to 15 miles per hour. Tomorrow night, mostly clear, a low holding at 63 degrees. Friday, mostly sunny, a little warmer and a little breezier. 87 for a high Friday with south-southwest winds at 10 to 20. Then Friday night, a 20% chance of showers and thunderstorms.

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1: From ABC News, I'm Dave. Storms are expected to clear some of the air in the Great Lakes and East Coast after 3 days of smoke from mostly Canadian wildfires, but dangerous air quality could continue in parts of the Midwest on Friday.
2: In New York City, the National Guard handing out masks. Philadelphia declaring a code purple for very unhealthy air. The Phillies-Mets game moved up. The Milwaukee Brewers allowing fans to exchange tickets to avoid the smoke. And concerns over the most famous sporting event in the world, Sunday's World Cup final in New Jersey. The stadium shrouded in haze all week. FIFA officials closely monitoring the smoke forecast ahead of kickoff.
1: ABC's Matt Rivers. CENTCOM announcing U.S. forces completed a seventh consecutive night of strikes against Iran, hitting surveillance sites, military logistics infrastructure, underground weapons storage, and maritime capabilities. Also taking a hit, your wallet.
3: The national average for regular gas is back around $4 a gallon. Diesel did just surpass $5, and that means higher transport costs for trucks, trains, and tractors. We are seeing oil prices climb as hostilities escalate in the Middle East and shipping stalls once again in the Strait of Hormuz. Another factor is that Russia's oil refineries have been damaged by drone strikes from Ukraine.
1: ABC's Elizabeth Schulze. The FDA has now publicly identified Taylor Farms as a supplier of the shredded iceberg lettuce supplied to Taco Bell and linked to the cyclosporiasis outbreak, that lettuce grown in Mexico. At Young Family Farms KC near Kansas City, second-generation farmer Alana Henry says the parasite outbreak is showing consumers the value of locally grown food.
4: Hopefully it doesn't take a crisis for us to buy local, but if it takes that crisis, then the farmers are here and ready to serve.
1: Andy Burnham was elected leader of Britain's governing Labour Party on Friday, completing the final step before becoming its seventh prime minister in a decade. You're listening to ABC News.
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2: Mostly clear overnight with a low around 56 degrees. Thursday, mostly sunny and warmer, a high of 85. Southwest winds 5 to 15 miles per hour. Thursday night, mostly clear, a low around 63. Friday, mostly sunny, a high of 87. South-southwest winds increasing to 10 to 20 on Friday. Friday night, mostly clear with a 20% chance of showers and thunderstorms and a low of 69.

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2: Mostly clear overnight with a low around 56 degrees. Thursday, mostly sunny and warmer, a high of 85. Southwest winds 5 to 15 miles per hour. Thursday night, mostly clear, a low around 63. Friday, mostly sunny, a high of 87. South-southwest winds increasing to 10 to 20 on Friday. Friday night, mostly clear with a 20% chance of showers and thunderstorms and a low of 69.

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3: From ABC News, I'm Dave. Storms are expected to clear some of the air in the Great Lakes and East Coast after 3 days of smoke from mostly Canadian wildfires, but dangerous air quality could continue in parts of the Midwest on Friday.
4: In New York City, the National Guard handing out masks. Philadelphia declaring a code purple for very unhealthy air. The Phillies-Mets game moved up. The Milwaukee Brewers allowing fans to exchange tickets to avoid the smoke. And concerns over the most famous sporting event in the world, Sunday's World Cup final in New Jersey. The stadium shrouded in haze all week. FIFA officials closely monitoring the smoke forecast ahead of kickoff.
3: ABC's Matt Rivers. CENTCOM announcing U.S. forces completed a seventh consecutive night of strikes against Iran, hitting surveillance sites, military logistics infrastructure, underground weapons storage, and maritime capabilities. Also taking a hit, your wallet.
5: The national average for regular gas is back around $4 a gallon. Diesel did just surpass $5, and that means higher transport costs for trucks, trains, and tractors. We are seeing oil prices climb as hostilities escalate in the Middle East and shipping stalls once again in the Strait of Hormuz. Another factor is that Russia's oil refineries have been damaged by drone strikes from Ukraine.
3: ABC's Elizabeth Schulze. The FDA has now publicly identified Taylor Farms as a supplier of the shredded iceberg lettuce supplied to Taco Bell and linked to the cyclosporiasis outbreak, that lettuce grown in Mexico. At Young Family Farms KC near Kansas City, second-generation farmer Alana Henry says the parasite outbreak is showing consumers the value of locally grown food.
6: Hopefully it doesn't take a crisis for us to buy local, but if it takes that crisis, then the farmers are here and ready to serve.
3: Andy Burnham was elected leader of Britain's governing Labour Party on Friday, completing the final step before becoming its seventh prime minister in a decade. You're listening to ABC News.
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7: Mostly clear overnight with a low around 56 degrees. Thursday, mostly sunny and warmer, a high of 85. Southwest winds 5 to 15 miles per hour. Thursday night, mostly clear, a low around 63. Friday, mostly sunny, a high of 87. South-southwest winds increasing to 10 to 20 on Friday. Friday night, mostly clear with a 20% chance of showers and thunderstorms and a low of 69.

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4: This is the first thing you'd be doing. 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
5: Mostly clear overnight with a low around 56 degrees. Thursday, mostly sunny and warmer, a high of 85. Southwest winds 5 to 15 miles per hour. Thursday night, mostly clear, a low around 63. Friday, mostly sunny, a high of 87. South-southwest winds increasing to 10 to 20 on Friday. Friday night, mostly clear with a 20% chance of showers and thunderstorms and a low of 69.
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1: From ABC News, I'm Dave. Storms are expected to clear some of the air in the Great Lakes and East Coast after 3 days of smoke from mostly Canadian wildfires, but dangerous air quality could continue in parts of the Midwest on Friday.
2: In New York City, the National Guard handing out masks. Philadelphia declaring a code purple for very unhealthy air. The Phillies-Mets game moved up. The Milwaukee Brewers allowing fans to exchange tickets to avoid the smoke. And concerns over the most famous sporting event in the world, Sunday's World Cup final in New Jersey. The stadium shrouded in haze all week. FIFA officials closely monitoring the smoke forecast ahead of kickoff.
1: ABC's Matt Rivers. CENTCOM announcing U.S. forces completed a seventh consecutive night of strikes against Iran, hitting surveillance sites, military logistics infrastructure, underground weapons storage, and maritime capabilities. Also taking a hit, your wallet.
3: The national average for regular gas is back around $4 a gallon. Diesel did just surpass $5, and that means higher transport costs for trucks, trains, and tractors. We are seeing oil prices climb as hostilities escalate in the Middle East and shipping stalls once again in the Strait of Hormuz. Another factor is that Russia's oil refineries have been damaged by drone strikes from Ukraine.
1: ABC's Elizabeth Schulze. The FDA has now publicly identified Taylor Farms as a supplier of the shredded iceberg lettuce supplied to Taco Bell and linked to the cyclosporiasis outbreak, that lettuce grown in Mexico. At Young Family Farms KC near Kansas City, second-generation farmer Alana Henry says the parasite outbreak is showing consumers the value of locally grown food.
4: Hopefully it doesn't take a crisis for us to buy local, but if it takes that crisis, then the farmers are here and ready to serve.
1: Andy Burnham was elected leader of Britain's governing Labour Party on Friday, completing the final step before becoming its seventh prime minister in a decade. You're listening to ABC News.
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10: Mostly clear overnight with a low around 56 degrees. Thursday, mostly sunny and warmer, a high of 85. Southwest winds 5 to 15 miles per hour. Thursday night, mostly clear, a low around 63. Friday, mostly sunny, a high of 87. South-southwest winds increasing to 10 to 20 on Friday. Friday night, mostly clear with a 20% chance of showers and thunderstorms and a low of 69.

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1: Mostly clear overnight with a low around 56 degrees. Thursday, mostly sunny and warmer, a high of 85. Southwest winds 5 to 15 miles per hour. Thursday night, mostly clear, a low around 63. Friday, mostly sunny, a high of 87. South-southwest winds increasing to 10 to 20 on Friday. Friday night, mostly clear with a 20% chance of showers and thunderstorms and a low of 69.

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1: From ABC News, I'm Dave. Storms are expected to clear some of the air in the Great Lakes and East Coast after 3 days of smoke from mostly Canadian wildfires, but dangerous air quality could continue in parts of the Midwest on Friday.
2: In New York City, the National Guard handing out masks. Philadelphia declaring a code purple for very unhealthy air. The Phillies-Mets game moved up. The Milwaukee Brewers allowing fans to exchange tickets to avoid the smoke. And concerns over the most famous sporting event in the world, Sunday's World Cup final in New Jersey. The stadium shrouded in haze all week. FIFA officials closely monitoring the smoke forecast ahead of kickoff.
1: ABC's Matt Rivers. CENTCOM announcing U.S. forces completed a seventh consecutive night of strikes against Iran, hitting surveillance sites, military logistics infrastructure, underground weapons storage, and maritime capabilities. Also taking a hit, your wallet.
3: The national average for regular gas is back around $4 a gallon. Diesel did just surpass $5, and that means higher transport costs for trucks, trains, and tractors. We are seeing oil prices climb as hostilities escalate in the Middle East and shipping stalls once again in the Strait of Hormuz. Another factor is that Russia's oil refineries have been damaged by drone strikes from Ukraine.
1: ABC's Elizabeth Schulze. The FDA has now publicly identified Taylor Farms as a supplier of the shredded iceberg lettuce supplied to Taco Bell and linked to the cyclosporiasis outbreak, that lettuce grown in Mexico. At Young Family Farms KC near Kansas City, second-generation farmer Alana Henry says the parasite outbreak is showing consumers the value of locally grown food.
4: Hopefully it doesn't take a crisis for us to buy local, but if it takes that crisis, then the farmers are here and ready to serve.
1: Andy Burnham was elected leader of Britain's governing Labour Party on Friday, completing the final step before becoming its seventh prime minister in a decade. You're listening to ABC News.
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9: Mostly clear overnight with a low around 56 degrees. Thursday, mostly sunny and warmer, a high of 85. Southwest winds 5 to 15 miles per hour. Thursday night, mostly clear, a low around 63. Friday, mostly sunny, a high of 87. South-southwest winds increasing to 10 to 20 on Friday. Friday night, mostly clear with a 20% chance of showers and thunderstorms and a low of 69.
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1: Mostly clear overnight with a low around 56 degrees. Thursday, mostly sunny and warmer, a high of 85. Southwest winds 5 to 15 miles per hour. Thursday night, mostly clear, a low around 63. Friday, mostly sunny, a high of 87. South-southwest winds increasing to 10 to 20 on Friday. Friday night, mostly clear with a 20% chance of showers and thunderstorms and a low of 69.

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1: From ABC News, I'm Dave. Storms are expected to clear some of the air in the Great Lakes and East Coast after 3 days of smoke from mostly Canadian wildfires, but dangerous air quality could continue in parts of the Midwest on Friday.
2: In New York City, the National Guard handing out masks. Philadelphia declaring a code purple for very unhealthy air. The Phillies-Mets game moved up. The Milwaukee Brewers allowing fans to exchange tickets to avoid the smoke. And concerns over the most famous sporting event in the world, Sunday's World Cup final in New Jersey. The stadium shrouded in haze all week. FIFA officials closely monitoring the smoke forecast ahead of kickoff.
1: ABC's Matt Rivers. CENTCOM announcing U.S. forces completed a seventh consecutive night of strikes against Iran, hitting surveillance sites, military logistics infrastructure, underground weapons storage, and maritime capabilities. Also taking a hit, your wallet.
3: The national average for regular gas is back around $4 a gallon. Diesel did just surpass $5, and that means higher transport costs for trucks, trains, and tractors. We are seeing oil prices climb as hostilities escalate in the Middle East and shipping stalls once again in the Strait of Hormuz. Another factor is that Russia's oil refineries have been damaged by drone strikes from Ukraine.
1: ABC's Elizabeth Schulze. The FDA has now publicly identified Taylor Farms as a supplier of the shredded iceberg lettuce supplied to Taco Bell and linked to the cyclosporiasis outbreak, that lettuce grown in Mexico. At Young Family Farms KC near Kansas City, second-generation farmer Alana Henry says the parasite outbreak is showing consumers the value of locally grown food.
4: Hopefully it doesn't take a crisis for us to buy local, but if it takes that crisis, then the farmers are here and ready to serve.
1: Andy Burnham was elected leader of Britain's governing Labour Party on Friday, completing the final step before becoming its seventh prime minister in a decade. You're listening to ABC News.
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6: Mostly clear overnight with a low around 56 degrees. Thursday, mostly sunny and warmer, a high of 85. Southwest winds 5 to 15 miles per hour. Thursday night, mostly clear, a low around 63. Friday, mostly sunny, a high of 87. South-southwest winds increasing to 10 to 20 on Friday. Friday night, mostly clear with a 20% chance of showers and thunderstorms and a low of 69.

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1: Mostly clear overnight with a low around 56 degrees. Thursday, mostly sunny and warmer, a high of 85. Southwest winds 5 to 15 miles per hour. Thursday night, mostly clear, a low around 63. Friday, mostly sunny, a high of 87. South-southwest winds increasing to 10 to 20 on Friday. Friday night, mostly clear with a 20% chance of showers and thunderstorms and a low of 69.

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1: From ABC News, I'm Dave. Storms are expected to clear some of the air in the Great Lakes and East Coast after 3 days of smoke from mostly Canadian wildfires, but dangerous air quality could continue in parts of the Midwest on Friday.
2: In New York City, the National Guard handing out masks. Philadelphia declaring a code purple for very unhealthy air. The Phillies-Mets game moved up. The Milwaukee Brewers allowing fans to exchange tickets to avoid the smoke. And concerns over the most famous sporting event in the world, Sunday's World Cup final in New Jersey. The stadium shrouded in haze all week. FIFA officials closely monitoring the smoke forecast ahead of kickoff.
1: ABC's Matt Rivers. CENTCOM announcing U.S. forces completed a seventh consecutive night of strikes against Iran, hitting surveillance sites, military logistics infrastructure, underground weapon storage, and maritime capabilities. Also taking a hit, your wallet.
3: The national average for regular gas is back around $4 a gallon. Diesel did just surpass $5, and that means higher transport costs for trucks, trains, and tractors. We are seeing oil prices climb as hostilities escalate in the Middle East and shipping stalls once again in the Strait of Hormuz. Another factor is that Russia's oil refineries have been damaged by drone strikes from Ukraine.
1: ABC's Elizabeth Schulze. The FDA has now publicly identified Taylor Farms as a supplier of the shredded iceberg lettuce supplied to Taco Bell and linked to the cyclosporiasis outbreak, that lettuce grown in Mexico. At Young Family Farms KC near Kansas City, second-generation farmer Alana Henry says the parasite outbreak is showing consumers the value of locally grown food.
4: Hopefully it doesn't take a crisis for us to buy local, but if it takes that crisis, then the farmers are here and ready to serve.
1: Andy Burnham was elected leader of Britain's governing Labour Party on Friday, completing the final step before

0: for becoming its seventh prime minister in a decade. 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
7: Good morning. The forecast for Thursday, sunny and a little warmer, a high of 85. Southwest winds 5 to 15 miles per hour. Mostly clear tonight, a low holding at 63. Tomorrow, mostly sunny, a little warmer and a little breezier, a high of 87. Winds tomorrow out of the south-southwest increasing to 10 to 20. Friday night, a 20% chance of showers and thunderstorms, otherwise mostly clear, with a low around 69 degrees.

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17: Good morning. The forecast for Thursday, sunny and a little warmer, a high of 85. Southwest winds 5 to 15 miles per hour. Mostly clear tonight, a low holding at 63. Tomorrow, mostly sunny, a little warmer and a little breezier, a high of 87. Winds tomorrow out of the south-southwest increasing to 10 to 20. Friday night, a 20% chance of showers and thunderstorms, otherwise mostly clear, with a low around 69 degrees.

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3: But it is a Wednesday, and that means Nicole Strosik from the Wadena Pioneer Journal is here. Good morning, Nicole.
4: Good morning.
3: How are you today?
4: I'm good. I'm enjoying the cooler weather this morning.
3: That's kind of a surprise.
4: I know. It's been hot though, yeah. So I'm liking the reprieve from the heat for a little bit. It was kind of reminiscent of like a fall morning this morning. Yeah.
3: I went out and filled the bird feeders and the bird bath and came back in and looked at the thermometer and was like, 50.
4: Well, yeah. Yeah, a little
3: they
4: chilly.
3: Got down to 45 when I went past the airport.
4: Oh, Mother Nature's giving us a little bit of a reprieve from all this heat.
3: It's wonderful.
4: Yeah, I like it.
3: Yeah.
4: Yeah.
3: Hot again for the weekend, though, so.
4: Oh, really? Okay. Yeah, so I was going to say, I need my weekly weather update.
3: Enjoy it.
4: Yes, I will.
3: Enjoy today.
4: I will. Yeah. So last weekend, I spent some more time on the river, and the craziest thing happened. So I have this, like, floaty tube thing that I just attached to my dock.
3: Okay.
4: And then I just float.
3: Okay.
4: So, you know, so obviously I'm on the river, so I don't want to float all the way to, you know, Kentucky or wherever. So I have this little setup down there, and I hear my husband come walking up, and he's like, honey, he's like, oh my gosh, honey, you need to come help. And I'm like, what? I'm like, no, I'm like, I'm busy up here. I'm like, I'm doing things.
3: I'm floating,
4: and I can hear him, and he's like yelling at something, and I'm like, what is going on? And all of a sudden, this buck crashes into the river and just starts going across the river. And then my husband comes down a few seconds after that, and he was like, this deer almost like charged at me and had a doe with him. And I took a video of it because I couldn't believe what was going on. It was just this crazy, like, one minute my husband's yelling that there's a deer attacking him, and the next minute there's a deer running through the river right in front of me. So that was a really cool...
3: Nature gone wild.
4: It was nature gone wild. And I was like, aren't deer supposed to be afraid of people? Like... It was like a weird, like sci-fi movie going on in my backyard. It was crazy.
3: That's kind of cool.
4: Yeah, it was very cool. I'll show you the video. Yeah. Okay. Yeah, it was really cool. So that was quite the...
3: That was the highlight of the weekend?
4: It was the highlight of the weekend. My husband didn't get eaten by a deer, and I still got to stay in my tube. I didn't have to get out even once.
3: You didn't get trampled by a deer.
4: I didn't. But I was like, what is this deer doing? And then the doe never followed.
3: Really?
4: Yeah. Like, I just thought maybe she was looking for a way to, like, sever those that like, yeah, you go ahead and cross the river. I'll stay back over here. So
3: there are a lot of deer in your area.
4: There really is. Yeah, there really is.
3: A lot of times when I leave the golf course, it's like stressful.
4: It is. It's we tell the kids, too, like when you're driving home, especially at night or at dusk, to watch for deer quite a bit because there are a lot. And I'm sure it's the river, you know, like they just follow the river. So there's that. But turkeys and deer, let me tell you. Turkeys and deer. There's turkeys everywhere and deer.
3: Okay.
4: So, yeah.
3: Well, it is Wednesday, which means the Wadena Pioneer Journal newspaper will come out later on today.
4: Yes.
3: Any cool things in the PJ this week?
4: Well, you know, some weeks I have really cool stories and really great stuff that I get to talk about, and this is just as equally as great, but it's more news related this week. But I guess one of the things I forgot to talk about last week was I did a story on the farmer's market because... One of my favorite things about the community is that we have this really cool farmer's market. So if you don't have a chance to, or if you didn't have a chance to read that story, for sure, just go check out the farmer's market. It's every Friday from 2 to 5 at the Wadena Barbecue Smokehouse parking lot. And there's a lot of really great options to pick from, a lot of really great people. So it was one of those where I got to kind of learn the story behind the people that are running the market and the people that are up there. So for sure, if you have some time and want to go check out the farmer's market, grab yourself some freshly made goods or grown food, that's the place to do it. And they have weekly entertainment. So or some sort of like last week when I was there, we had Marilyn Hoffland teaching kids how to make rain sticks. So that was really fun. So there's rain sticks. Yeah. So it's like a big tube thingy and you shake it and the rain's supposed to happen after that. Okay. So she says, don't quote me on it.
3: Well, we had a lot of rain earlier in the month, I know.
4: Right. So
3: maybe she made it backwards and
4: maybe
3: made the rain stop.
4: Maybe. Yeah, maybe that's where all the heat came from. Yeah. But yeah, so that was really, really fun. I love going up and hanging out with everybody at the farmer's market. So that was from last week. But so this week, last week, like I said, I was really busy, a lot of meetings, a lot of news coverage. So I was at the Wadena County Sheriff's Forum. There was a forum held last week on Tuesday night at the VFW. No AC.
3: I heard that.
4: By the way.
3: I think maybe you told me that.
4: Did I tell you that? Yeah, because it was hot. And boy, did they all, on top of, there's five people running for Wadena County Sheriff. We have Brian Savalova, Aaron Schiller, Troy Wagness, Milo Scott, and Corey Carr. And so all of them guys got up there and had to answer these questions on the spot, did not have the questions ahead of time, of course. And then it's like on top of that, it's about 150 degrees in there. Cool. So it was hot. I commend every one of them. They did a great job. So there's some information in the paper about my time there, just kind of giving everybody a wrap-up of what the forum entailed. And so primaries are coming up August 11th, and so only two of the five are going to be moving forward to the general election in November. So keep an eye out for that, and for sure, do your research, make sure you ask the questions, and make sure you get out and vote August 11th on the primaries.
3: Okay.
4: Yeah.
3: Sounds good.
4: Yes.
3: What else do you have for us this week?
4: More meetings. Ah. So I was also at City Council last week. And so one of the things that has been brought to City Council is Roots and Wings Forest School, which is based out of New York Mills. Leona Sitchi is the director there. And she is working with the city right now, asking the city for permission to possibly build a new Roots and Wings Forest School in Black's Grove. Mm. So there is some information in the paper about, you know, what she presented to the city. And again, I just want to make sure, you know, I know that this is a really, what's the word I'm looking for? Contentious, maybe, topic.
3: Controversial
4: topic, mm-hmm. because a lot of people, of course, you know, that are from the community, Black's Grove is a very, you know, they're very guarded about that. And so I just encourage everybody to reach out to your city council members, reach out and ask the questions. Don't, you know, make sure not to spread misinformation about what's what. This is not a city-led project. This is just the city is the stewards of this land, and she is asking for the possibility of leasing some land out there. So if you're interested in learning more, please reach out to people, ask the questions. And then, of course, there's some really good story coverage on what was presented last week at the city council meeting. So okay. A lot of good stuff. And then at the same time, city council also went through, you know, regular stuff, had their audit and everything came back great on their audit, too. So there's a couple of stories from city council in the paper this week as well.
3: Awesome.
4: So, yeah, cool. A lot of good stuff.
3: All right.
4: A lot of good things to stay informed about. And then one more quick thing. The amazing Sarah Brown. She has been busy doing her art and her murals, but she's also been writing a few columns for me at the paper.
3: Oh, yeah.
4: Yes. So last week she did a story on her grandmother, Elvita Brown. Mm-hmm. This week she has a column that I put together on Pete Phillips called The Jedi Painter. So go check that out too. It's really cool.
3: All right. As we said, PJ comes out today in stores. Should be in your mailbox tomorrow if you are a subscriber. If you're not a subscriber, we encourage you to become one.
4: Yes, please.
3: Because not only do you have the convenience of having the PJ delivered right to your door, but also access to the online version.
4: Yes.
3: And also access to all of the other forum communication websites and
4: yes.
3: papers.
4: Yes, absolutely. So like when you're out on social media and you see a link that comes through for the Pioneer Journal or any one of the forum-owned newspaper sites, you know, if you're a subscriber, if you click on that link, that'll bring you straight to the story. You don't have to worry about the paywall, that type of thing. So yeah, absolutely. Become a subscriber. If you have story ideas or news tips you want to share with me, please reach out to the Pioneer Journal, 218-631-2561. And then, of course, all my contact information is out on the website, www.wadenapj.com.
3: Perfect as usual.
4: Thank you.
3: Thank you.
4: Yes, thank you.
3: Nicole Strosik with the Wadena Pioneer Journal. Good morning. The forecast for Thursday, sunny and a little warmer, a high of 85, southwest winds 5 to 15 miles per hour. Mostly clear tonight, a low holding at 63. Tomorrow, mostly sunny, a little warmer, and a little breezier, a high of 87. Winds tomorrow out of the south-southwest increasing to 10 to 20. Friday night, a 20% chance of showers and thunderstorms, otherwise mostly clear, with a low around 69 degrees.

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0: Superstation K106 Community Calendar. I'm CJ Baumgartner. Good morning. The 2026 Ottertail County Fair schedule is out, and today it is the Veterans Day at the fair with the carnival opening at 5 o'clock. A whole list of events happening. You can check those out at wadenaradio.com. Wadena Whirlaways will host a dance today from 7 to 9:30 p.m. at St. Michael's Church in Motley. Benjamin Stokes is the caller. Potluck food served during the dance. Spectators are welcome. Call Kathy at 612-743-3480 for more details. Wadena Food Shelf is open today from 10 a.m. to noon and every Monday and Thursday from 10 a.m. to noon. Burndale Food Shelf is open today from 9 a.m. to 12:30 p.m. and the second Thursday night of the month from 5 to 7. Sabika Food Distribution Center is open every Thursday from 5 to 7 p.m., which is tonight. Families are asked to come to the food shelf only once a month. And the 2026 Sounds of Spirit Lake Summer Concert Series continues in the Monaga Campgrounds with Shaylin Band performing at 7 p.m. on Friday night. Battle Lake's Winanga Days return Friday, Saturday, and Sunday. The big parade on Lake Ave is at 7 p.m., fireworks and a street dance to follow. And you can find more information and the full list of events at wadenaradio.com. Red, White, and Blooms Garden Stroll of the Heartland Lakes on Saturday, July 25th from 9 a.m. to 3 p.m. $35 a ticket includes catered boxed lunch and bonus garden at Outdoor Pavilion. It benefits CHI St. Joseph's Health, and gardens will be in Park Rapids and the surrounding communities. Give Cancer the Boot on Saturday from 11:30 a.m. to 3:30 p.m. at Emmanuel Lutheran Church in Parker's Prairie, as Becky Looker-Yaturi was born and raised in Parker's Prairie, diagnosed with stage 4 triple negative breast cancer in December of 2025. Consider joining them in person or providing any support you can to help cover medical costs for Becky's treatment. And the 2026 East Ottertail County Fair Grandstand Tractor Pull is Sunday at noon in Purim. That's going to do it for your Superstation K106 community calendar. Let's take a look at Superstation K106 Sports. Superstation K106 Sports, I'm CJ Baumgartner. M-State has named Steve Schreiber as head coach of the Lady Spartans women's basketball program. He joins M-State after leading girls basketball programs in Brandon, Evansville, Bemidji, and Monaga. Minnesota Lynx saw the return of star Nafisa Collier in an 86-76 win in Seattle yesterday. Collier delivered in her season debut with a 24-point, 10-rebound double-double in just 22 minutes of action. Minnesota next plays on Tuesday night at Target Center against Toronto. Minnesota Twins snapped their four-game losing streak with a convincing 10-6 win over Cleveland last night. Minnesota can earn a split of the four-game series with a win today. First pitch is at 12:10 p.m. at Progressive Field. 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And the AAA St. Paul Saints crushed Columbus yesterday at home 9-0. The same two teams play tonight at 7:07 p.m. at CHS Field in St. Paul. Minnesota United fell to Sporting Kansas City 2-1 on the road last night. They will host the Vancouver Whitecaps on Saturday at Allianz Field in St. Paul. Kurt Kitayama hopes to defend his title at the 3M Open, which opens this morning at TPC Twin Cities course in Blaine. The number one ranked golfer in the world, Scottie Scheffler, is the pre-tourney favorite as he makes his first ever appearance in the event. The University of Minnesota football team held its annual media day yesterday, and head coach PJ Fleck says he is excited about how the 50 new players have blended in with the returning roster. Minnesota opens the season on Thursday, September 3rd, against Eastern Illinois in Minneapolis. NFL training camps continue to open across the league. Minnesota Vikings get to work starting next week. Minnesota's rookies are reporting on Sunday, with veterans arriving on Tuesday.
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0: 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Warming up today, sunny, high of 82, southwest wind 5 to 10 miles an hour. Clear skies tonight with a low of 60. For your Friday, warming up a little bit more, sunny, high of 85, southwest wind at 10 to 15 miles an hour. Right now in downtown Wadena, as you wake up this morning, it's 55 degrees on the Superstation K106. Good morning.
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7: Tired of high beef prices? The Backyard Butchers are at L&M Fleet Supply in Park Rapids and on North Highway 71 in Wandena right now. Look for the big red truck. Kyle Gilsine will be at the Wandena location Saturday morning from 10 to noon on Superstation K106.

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1: 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I'm CJ Baumgartner. That's Cody Johnson, horseback. 6:49, time for your Superstation K106 Country Music Minute. Little Big Town drops out of 2026 Wii Fest. Festival officials confirmed the band's cancellation, citing unforeseen circumstances. In their place will be Stella Lefty. The rest of the festival lineup remains unchanged, with headliners including Lainey Wilson and Thomas Rhett still scheduled to perform at the Sioux Pass Ranch near Detroit Lakes. You can find more information on the Superstation K106 Facebook page. But again, Little Big Town out of WeFest this year. Stella Lefty is in. That's your Country Music Minute on the Superstation K106. It's 6:50. Megan Maroney on deck.
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1: 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Good morning, 654. I'm CJ Baumgartner. 55 degrees as you wake up today. Good morning. 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And by the way, today is National Peanut Butter Chocolate Day. All right, that leads us into the Superstation K106 question of the day. If you could choose one candy for the rest of your life, you only got to eat one candy for the rest of your life, what would it be? This is like an easy answer, instinctual, reflexive for me. It's Kit Kats. Kit Kats are the one. If I had to just only eat Kit Kats as my only candy the rest of my life, I would die a happy man. That is what I would say. But what would you say? Give me a call. Give me a text. 218-631-1197. Or leave a comment on the Superstation K106 Facebook page. If you could only choose one candy for the rest of your life, what would it be? I want to know. It's Megan Maroney, 6 months later, on the Superstation K106. Morgan Wallen's up next.

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1: ABC News, I'm Sherry Preston. Not much talking, but more attacks in the Middle East. The U.S. carrying out an 11th straight night of attacks. Bahrain and Saudi Arabia this morning warning about incoming attacks. Secretary of State Marco Rubio asked about the potential for peace talks with Iran.
2: The problem we're having right now is that they're not serious about talks. If they're serious, we're serious. If they're not, then we will do what is necessary to protect that, our interests, and also the interests of our allies.
1: That's Marco Rubio. Later this morning, Dover Air Force Base, President Trump did attend the dignified transfer for the remains of some of the troops that were killed in the Middle East. Parts of the Gulf Coast had faced the prospect of a hit from Tropical Storm Bertha. They got that hit. It hit in southern Louisiana and is now headed to the Gulf Coast of Texas. Parts of the Northeast cleaning up after strong storms that canceled thousands of flights earlier this week. And there were water rescues being taken place in and around West Virginia as well. This is ABC News.
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0: Good morning. Let's take a look at some of our Superstation K106 news headlines early on this Thursday, the 23rd of July. Firefighters are making progress on several northeastern Minnesota wildfires, with crews transitioning into mop-up operations on the Chubb and Echo fires as containment lines there continue to hold. Firefighters are also extinguishing hot spots near fire lines, patrolling smaller fires, and protecting homes and other structures. Cooler temperatures and recent rainfall have slowed activity on the Lower Knife fire near the Canadian border, giving crews there time to develop a longer-term suppression strategy. Meanwhile, officials are getting their first detailed ground assessment of the remote Thumb fire after deploying a hotshot crew into that area. A Pearl man has been sentenced for injuring a woman when he drove into her apartment building. 33-year-old Courtney Hayes was sentenced Monday to 10 days in jail and 4 years on probation for causing substantial bodily harm by negligently operating a vehicle. Hayes was originally charged with and pleaded guilty to the felony version of the crime, but was sentenced at the misdemeanor level. Prosecutors say that on November 16, 2023, Hayes crashed into a mailbox, went into a ditch, hit the apartment driveway, and crashed into the apartment building. Investigators estimate the car was going well over the posted speed limit at the time of the crash. Medical records for the victim, who was sitting by the wall in her apartment at the time of the accident, reflect that she sustained a buccal fracture in two of her ribs and sprained ligaments in her ankles. Court documents say Hayes admitted to a state trooper that he was texting while driving and that doing so caused the crash, but investigators found no outgoing texts on his phone at that time. And nobody won the jackpot, but there was another big winner in Minnesota in last night's Powerball drawing. The Minnesota State Lottery said a winning ticket worth $50,000 was purchased at a Quick Trip store in Lake Elmo. Because nobody won the jackpot, the Powerball prize grows to an estimated $600 million for the next drawing on Saturday. That's a look at some of our headlines early on this Thursday. I'm Kyle Gilsine for Superstation K106. CJ's back with another check on sports.
1: Superstation K106 Sports, I'm CJ Baumgartner. M State has named Steve Schreiber as head coach of the Lady Spartans women's basketball program. He joins M State after leading girls basketball programs in Brandon, Evansville, Bemidji, and Monaga. Minnesota Lynx saw the return of star Nafisa Collier in an 86-76 win in Seattle yesterday. Collier delivered in her season debut with a 24-point, 10-rebound double-double in just 22 minutes of action. Minnesota next plays on Tuesday night at Target Center against Toronto. Minnesota Twins snapped their four-game losing streak with a convincing 10-6 win over Cleveland last night. Minnesota can earn a split of the four-game series with a win today. First pitch is at 12:10 p.m. at Progressive Field. 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And the AAA St. Paul Saints crushed Columbus yesterday at home 9-0. The same two teams play tonight at 7:07 p.m. at CHS Field in St. Paul. Minnesota United fell to Sporting Kansas City 2-1 on the road last night. They will host the Vancouver Whitecaps on Saturday at Allianz Field in St. Paul. Kurt Kitayama hopes to defend his title at the 3M Open, which opens this morning at TPC Twin Cities course in Blaine. The number one ranked golfer in the world, Scottie Scheffler, is the pre-tourney favorite as he makes his first ever appearance in the event. The University of Minnesota football team held its annual media day yesterday, and head coach PJ Fleck says he is excited about how the 50 new players have blended in with the returning roster. Minnesota opens the season on Thursday, September 3rd, against Eastern Illinois in Minneapolis. NFL training camps continue to open across the league. Minnesota Vikings get to work starting next week. Minnesota's rookies are reporting on Sunday, with veterans arriving on Tuesday.
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1: Superstation K106 weather. Here's the WadenaRadio.com forecast. Warming up today, sunny, high of 82, southwest wind 5 to 10 miles an hour. Clear skies tonight with a low of 60. For your Friday, warming up a little bit more, sunny, high of 85, southwest wind at 10 to 15 miles an hour. Right now, in downtown Wadena, as you wake up this morning, it's 55 degrees on the Superstation K106. Good morning.
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0: K106, the Superstation. It's Josh Ross. Hate How You Look. 712 and 55 degrees in Wadena. I'm CJ Baumgartner. Hey, good morning. Happy Thursday. 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We are 3 minutes away from our quarter after laughter. And don't forget the top three at 7:30, where I tell you three things you need to know, and the Superstation K106 shower thought of the day coming up around 7:55. 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
13: I have
2: things I'm too young to have. I have sleep apnea. I got to wear a CPAP machine to... Thanks. We got to stick together out here, man. I clocked you when you walked in. I'll say that. I knew I had some kinfolk out here. These people don't get it, man. We got to plug into a wall to sleep. Think about that. We need electricity to dream. There's stuff you can't do, right? My buddy invited me camping. He's like, you want to come on a camping trip? I was like, do you want to carry a car battery through the woods? Because I need an outlet. When I got diagnosed, I had to go to a sleep doctor. He told me, Aaron, don't worry. Sleep apnea is not always weight-related. Oh, neat. Is it weight-related for me? For sure. But, I'm just saying, I thought you'd find it cool. Not everybody earned it. I'm not embarrassed. I don't care. I'm 32. I'm married. I'm not trying to impress y'all. I'm trying to breathe. I don't even know if it's my fault. They say head size is an indicator. If you have a big head, you probably have sleep apnea. So, yeah, y'all don't have to look around right now, but at some point tonight, peek around your table. You know, I walked in the sleep doctor's office. I got a big head. He sees me. He goes, bingo. I was like, oh, dude, let me...

0: Superstation K106, Tucker Wetmore, Brunette, 724, 55 degrees as you wake up. I'm CJ Baumgartner. Good morning. Did you know that today is Gorgeous Grandma Day? So, you know, give your grandma a call, I guess, and tell her she's gorgeous. No context. Just see what she says. Today's also National Hot Enough For You Day. And no, in fact, Hot Enough For You Day was last week. Today is also National Vanilla Ice Cream Day and Peanut Butter Chocolate Day. Yeah, so that leads us to the Superstation K106 question of the day. If you could only have one candy for the rest of your life, what would it be? I want to know. Give me a call. Give me a text to 218-631-1197. You can also leave a comment on the Superstation K106 Facebook page. We got James, who says a 100 grand bar. All right. Well, a little unorthodox, but we'll take it. Kathy says Milky Way makes her list as the candy she would have for the rest of her life. I would have to go Kit Kat with mine. I know that there's Reese's. I know that there's other types of candies out there, but I got to tell you, Kit Kats are just it for me. I don't know why. I don't know why my body's wired that way. I love Kit Kats. And you know what? I'm tired of pretending that's a weird take. Not really weird, but why I'd prefer it over other ones. Kit Kats, man. They're the best. So if somebody wants to bring me some, definitely wouldn't turn it down. Hey, what candy, if you had to have it the rest of your life, would it be? What would be the one you would pick? I want to know. 218-631-1197 or leave a comment on the Superstation K106 Facebook page. Here's Blake Shelton, Superstation K106.
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0: K106, the Superstation. It's Jason Aldean. Don't tell on me. 741. I'm CJ Baumgartner. Good morning. Also saying good morning to Nathan over at Mid Central Equipment in Henning. Hey, Nathan, how are things going in your world today?
1: Hey, we're doing pretty good. We're doing good. Busy part of the summer, kind of the dog days of summer, if you will, and a lot of stuff going around throughout the listening area, whether it's contractors busy, lawn and garden landscapers, farmers, everything, you name it. We're right in the middle of it, that's for sure.
0: Right in the middle of it here in mid-July. And Nathan, just kind of tell us what's going on over at Mid-Central. What do we need to know this morning?
1: All right, so we've still been getting a lot of phone calls on the Husqvarna lawnmowers, whether we have, you know, what we have in stock, what people are looking for, and we can certainly help you out with that. We have some good trade-ins, we have some good financing on those, and some rebates as well that maybe we'll throw at some lawnmowers as we go throughout the summer. As far as skid loaders go, the Gale line of skid loaders are always popular. You'll see a lot of them running throughout the area. And if you're looking to upgrade that machine, want to see one of the new series, I encourage you to stop in and take a look at one of those. We have the articulated loader as well. So a good cash rebate to actually bump them up for the month of July. So really good incentives there. 0% for 48 on the Gale skid loaders. And LS tractors, there's a lot of good financing. We have good inventory on those as well. So whatever you might need, give us a holler. If you're trying to fix that lawnmower or that tractor, I encourage you to give us a call. Eric behind the counter can help you out with all your parts. And then the guys in the back can help you out with service and try to get you back up and running as quickly as possible. And we have net wrap, bale film, hay rakes, Anderson bale wrappers for the farmers. So again, whatever you might be looking for, I just encourage you to give us a call.
0: All right, perfect, Nathan. Anything else you want us to know? Otherwise, just tell us where we can find you over at Mid-Central.
1: All right, well, we'll be there. We're just south of Henning on State Highway 210, and we're there Monday through Fridays, 8 to 5, and Saturdays, 8 until noon. We are on the World Wide Web at midcentralequipment.com. 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
0: All right, it's Nathan over at Mid-Central Equipment in Henning. Nathan, have a great rest of your day. Enjoy that weather out there, and you know what? We'll talk to you again next week.
1: I appreciate it. Stay cool out there this weekend, everyone. Thank you.
0: There goes Nathan, Mid-Central Equipment in Henning. It's 744 Superstation K106. 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
0: 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It's 747. I'm CJ Baumgartner. Hey, good morning. 56 degrees as you get moving here today. And you know what? Sometimes you gotta wonder what the heck is going on. Johnsonville Brats are coming out with a Dr. Pepper flavored brat. Yeah, no, like a brat that's supposed to taste like Dr. Pepper. Do they just like pour a little bit on top before they finish wrapping them or sealing them? Do they like put some in the casing? I don't quite know how they do it. I think it's like that scene in Jurassic Park. You started thinking just because you could and you could, it doesn't mean you should. But apparently, Johnsonville thinks that there needs to be Dr. Pepper flavored brats. Now, maybe you like Dr. Pepper. I'm not a big Dr. Pepper person, but I have a college buddy that does. It's who sent me the fact that they bought these Johnsonville brats that are Dr. Pepper flavored. And he says, to your regret or delight, they do taste exactly like Dr. Pepper. Do you think if you have Dr. Pepper brats that you have a Dr. Pepper to drink? Or do you like get a Pepsi or a Coke to shake it up or something like that? That's a good question. I don't know. The moral of the story is, do you think God stays in heaven because he too lives in fear of what he's created? Because Dr. Pepper brats, man, who thinks of that?

0: Superstation K106. It's Alan Jackson with Chattahoochee 754. On the big show, I'm CJ Baumgartner. Good morning. It's 58 degrees as you get moving on this Thursday. This is your heads up right now. I'm just telling you that if you go to the Superstation K106 mobile app, wadenaradio.com, or the Superstation K106 Facebook page, you'll find a story talking about the Minnesota Department of Transportation beginning road work on Highway 71 in early August in Wadena, continuing work that's begun earlier this summer on Highway 29. They're going to finish installing storm sewer and sidewalk improvements on Highway 29 through early August before shifting operations to Highway 71 between Aldridge Avenue and Franklin Avenue. And again, just continuing of road work on this 10-71-29. I'm just here to tell you, be ready. Your commute may be impacted. If you want to read the full list of things that are going on, just go to wadenaradio.com. 7:55, Superstation K106. Shower thought of the day is next in 4 minutes.
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0: 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Good morning, 58 degrees in Wadena. 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
12: 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Because I do. And it sounds a little something like this.
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1: 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Let's take another look at Superstation K106 News headlines. The Boundary Water Canoe Area Wilderness will now remain closed through October 1st as firefighters continue making progress on the massive July lightning wildfire complex in northeastern Minnesota. The fire now covers more than 63,500 acres, and nearly 1,000 firefighters are assigned to the incident as containment slowly improves, but officials warn that hotter, drier weather this week could increase fire activity once again. Evacuation orders remain in effect for parts of Lake, St. Louis, and Cook counties, and the public is urged to obey closures and stay clear of lakes where firefighting aircraft are operating. A Fergus Falls man has been sentenced for possession of child pornography. 54-year-old Leslie Nielsen was sentenced to 4 months in the Otter Tail County Detention Facility and 5 years probation after he previously pled guilty to possessing child sexual abuse material. According to court documents, the Fergus Falls Police Department received a tip from Internet Crimes Against Children in November of 2024 that Nielsen had been in possession of a sexual video involving an 11-year-old child. A search warrant of Nielsen's devices was conducted in May of 2025. The search revealed flags for multiple items of child sexual abuse material, as well as multiple items of artificial intelligence child sexual abuse material. Prosecutors say a detective sent images and videos that were flagged to the National Center for Missing and Exploited Children for review and possible identification of victims. The detective received a report on March 4th of this year, which identified over 60 files on Nielsen's devices that contained images of real children from various locations. And a former state senator is jumping back into politics after being convicted of breaking into her stepmother's home in Detroit Lakes in 2024. Nicole Mitchell has filed paperwork to run for city council in her hometown of Woodbury. She is one of 9 candidates seeking a seat on the council in November. Mitchell was convicted in July of last year on charges of first-degree burglary and felony possession of burglary tools. She was sentenced to 180 days in county jail. After her conviction, she resigned her state Senate seat. That's a look at some of our headlines. I'm Kyle Gilsine for Superstation K106.
2: Superstation K106 Sports, I'm CJ Baumgartner. M State has named Steve Schreiber as head coach of the Lady Spartans women's basketball program. He joins M State after leading girls basketball programs in Brandon, Evansville, Bemidji, and Monaga. Minnesota Lynx saw the return of star Nafisa Collier in an 86-76 win in Seattle yesterday. Collier delivered in her season debut with a 24-point, 10-rebound double-double in just 22 minutes of action. Minnesota next plays on Tuesday night at Target Center against Toronto. Minnesota Twins snapped their 4-game losing streak with a convincing 10-6 win over Cleveland last night. Minnesota can earn a split of the 4-game series with a win today. First pitch is at 12:10 p.m. at Progressive Field. 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And the AAA St. Paul Saints crushed Columbus yesterday at home 9-0. The same two teams play tonight at 7:07 p.m. at CHS Field in St. Paul. Minnesota United fell to Sporting Kansas City 2-1 on the road last night. They will host the Vancouver Whitecaps on Saturday at Allianz Field in St. Paul. Kurt Kitayama hopes to defend his title at the 3M Open, which opens this morning at TPC Twin Cities course in Blaine. The number one ranked golfer in the world, Scottie Scheffler, is the pre-tourney favorite as he makes his first ever appearance in the event. The University of Minnesota football team held its annual media day yesterday, and head coach PJ Fleck says he is excited about how the 50 new players have blended in with the returning roster. Minnesota opens the season on Thursday, September 3rd, against Eastern Illinois in Minneapolis. NFL training camps continue to open across the league. Minnesota Vikings get to work starting next week. Minnesota's rookies are reporting on Sunday, with veterans arriving on Tuesday.
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2: 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Here's the WadenaRadio.com forecast. Sunny today, high of 82 degrees, southwest wind to 5 to 10 miles an hour. Mostly clear tonight with a low of 60, and then Friday, sunny, high of 85, southwest wind at 10 to 15 miles an hour. As you get moving and start your day, it's 61 degrees on the Superstation K106. Good morning.

0: 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It's 8:13 and 61 degrees as you get moving today. 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

0: K106, the superstation. That's Garth Brooks, a long neck bottle. 823, 62 degrees as you get moving on this Thursday. I'm CJ Baumgartner. Good morning. Also saying good morning to Jen over at Jennifer Gilson's Farmers Insurance. And Jen, good morning. How are things going in your world?
1: Good morning. They're going well. I had some road time this morning. I'm just pulling into our Brainerd office. So I'm up in Brainerd today. I heard while I was driving here, your favorite candy bar is a Kit Kat, huh?
0: Yes, that is the way to go. If I had to choose any candy bar to have for the rest of my life and that only, it would be a Kit Kat. What would it be for you, Jen?
1: Kit Kat. That's, you know, actually, Kit Kat's one of my favorites, too.
0: Boom. But, see, I'm not alone on that. There we go.
1: Yeah, you're not alone. But if I had to choose one, it'd probably be like a Milky Way.
0: Milky Way. That one's been popular.
1: Can't go wrong with the caramel.
0: That's like an underrated candy bar. Like, everybody talks about Snickers, Kit Kats, Butterfingers. I feel like Milky Way goes a bit underappreciated, you know?
1: I think they're very underappreciated.
0: That just means you get to have them all, right?
1: We have a candy dish in our office, so I fill that with Costco bags of candy every so often. And the Milky Ways, the Twix, those are the ones, and the Kit Kats actually are the ones that go first, and then everyone leaves the other stuff. So I think M&Ms are the least favorite for people.
0: Really? Interesting. See, I wouldn't have thought that, but you know what? I guess that makes sense. So
1: that candy just sits and haunts me every day, so you know. I have a couple pieces. I got to test a couple pieces out every week.
0: Right, exactly. Just to make sure that they're all good. You know, just
1: to make sure they're still good. I don't got to go out and buy more. Yeah.
0: Exactly. And Jen, like you said, you have the candy bowl in the office for people to come check out. And they can also come talk to you about insurance. So what in the world of insurance do we need to know today?
1: Yeah, you know, insurance is the important part of this conversation. We've seen lots of storms already this summer. So I'm really, really pushing homeowners insurance, making sure that people know the coverages they have, they know how their homeowners insurance policy works. And then also, you know, if you haven't talked to your agent in a while, call me. We can look over your policy, make sure you're getting the right coverages you need. Lots of different things have changed in the last 3 to 5 years in insurance. So it's really, really important that people look at that stuff. And then also, one of the biggest things that people call us for is rate. Lots of companies out there are really, really jumping up in their insurance costs for especially their homeowners policies, most of the time due to all these storms. But Farmers is very, very competitive right now. So we've been saving people four figures on their home insurance all the time. So that's a really cool thing, saving people money or making sure they have that proper coverage before something bad happens. And also, we take pride in making sure that our customers know what they're getting. There's a lot of people that come to my office that have never been told what coverage covers what and what they need. So we take time and we explain that stuff as well.
0: All right, perfect. And Jen, if people want to come find you to come talk to you about insurance or maybe just to get a piece of that candy, where can they find you? How can they get in touch with you with any questions?
1: Yeah, really easy. We've got the three offices. So we're in Brainerd, Pahrump, and Detroit Lakes. 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I kind of bop between all three offices. 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
0: Talking with Jen of Jennifer Gilson's Farmers Insurance this morning. Jen, have a great rest of your day. Enjoy it out there. Have a Milky Way, a Kit Kat, M&Ms, whatever, to your heart's content all day, you know?
1: I appreciate it. That gave me the go-ahead to have a piece, so thank you.
0: Never too early. It's 8:28. You can have it. You're all good. You've earned it.
1: Awesome. Thanks, CJ. Have a good one.
0: Have a good one. There goes Jen of Jennifer Gilson's Farmers Insurance. It's 8:28. Superstation K106. Good morning.
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0: Superstation K106 Community Calendar. I'm CJ Baumgartner. Good morning. The 2026 Ottertail County Fair schedule is out, and today it is the Veterans Day at the fair with the carnival opening at 5 o'clock. A whole list of events happening. You can check those out at wadenaradio.com. Wadena Whirlaways will host a dance today from 7 to 9:30 p.m. at St. Michael's Church in Motley. Benjamin Stokes is the caller. Potluck food served during the dance. Spectators are welcome. Call Kathy at 612-743-3480 for more details. Wadena Food Shelf is open today from 10 a.m. to noon and every Monday and Thursday from 10 a.m. to noon. Burndale Food Shelf is open today from 9 a.m. to 12:30 p.m. and the second Thursday night of the month from 5 to 7. Sabika Food Distribution Center is open every Thursday from 5 to 7 p.m., which is tonight. Families are asked to come to the food shelf only once a month. And the 2026 Sounds of Spirit Lake Summer Concert Series continues in the Monaga Campgrounds with Shaylin Band performing at 7 p.m. on Friday night. Battle Lakes Winanga Days return Friday, Saturday, and Sunday. The big parade on Lake Ave is at 7 p.m., fireworks and a street dance to follow. And you can find more information and the full list of events at wadenaradio.com. Red, White, and Blooms Garden Stroll of the Heartland Lakes on Saturday, July 25th from 9 a.m. to 3 p.m. $35 a ticket includes catered boxed lunch and bonus garden at Outdoor Pavilion. It benefits CHI St. Joseph's Health, and gardens will be in Park Rapids and the surrounding communities. Give Cancer the Boot on Saturday from 11:30 a.m. to 3:30 p.m. at Emmanuel Lutheran Church in Parker's Prairie, as Becky Looker-Yaturi was born and raised in Parker's Prairie, diagnosed with stage 4 triple negative breast cancer in December of 2025. Consider joining them in person or providing any support you can to help cover medical costs for Becky's treatment. And the 2026 East Ottertail County Fair Grandstand Tractor Pull is Sunday at noon in Purim. That's going to do it for your Superstation K106 community calendar. Let's take a look at Superstation K106 Sports. Superstation K106 Sports, I'm CJ Baumgartner. M State has named Steve Schreiber as head coach of the Lady Spartans women's basketball program. He joins M State after leading girls basketball programs in Brandon, Evansville, Bemidji, and Monaga. Minnesota Lynx saw the return of star Nafisa Collier in an 86-76 win in Seattle yesterday. Collier delivered in her season debut with a 24-point, 10-rebound double-double in just 22 minutes of action. Minnesota next plays on Tuesday night at Target Center against Toronto. Minnesota Twins snapped their four-game losing streak with a convincing 10-6 win over Cleveland last night. Minnesota can earn a split of the four-game series with a win today. First pitch is at 12:10 p.m. at Progressive Field. 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And the AAA St. Paul Saints crushed Columbus yesterday at home 9-0. The same two teams play tonight at 7:07 p.m. at CHS Field in St. Paul. Minnesota United fell to Sporting Kansas City 2-1 on the road last night. They will host the Vancouver Whitecaps on Saturday at Allianz Field in St. Paul. Kurt Kitayama hopes to defend his title at the 3M Open, which opens this morning at TPC Twin Cities course in Blaine. The number one ranked golfer in the world, Scottie Scheffler, is the pre-tourney favorite as he makes his first ever appearance in the event. The University of Minnesota football team held its annual media day yesterday, and head coach PJ Fleck says he is excited about how the 50 new players have blended in with the returning roster. Minnesota opens the season on Thursday, September 3rd, against Eastern Illinois in Minneapolis. NFL training camps continue to open across the league. Minnesota Vikings get to work starting next week. Minnesota's rookies are reporting on Sunday, with veterans arriving on Tuesday.
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0: Superstation K106 weather. Here's the WadenaRadio.com forecast. It's going to be nice out there. Sunny, high of 82, southwest wind 5 to 10 miles an hour. Clear skies tonight with an overnight low of 60. Tomorrow, going to be better, maybe even a little warmer. Sunny, high of 85, southwest wind 10 to 15 miles an hour. Right now in downtown Wadena, 63 degrees on the Superstation K106. Good morning.
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0: 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It's 8:43. Good morning. I'm CJ Baumgartner. 63 degrees as you get moving and start your work day today. Today's National Chocolate Peanut Butter Day. And so with that, we're asking the question on the Superstation K106 question of the day. What candy would you have for the rest of your life? If you could only have one, what would it be? We've got a lot of great answers, whether you've given me a call or given me a text on the Superstation K106, 218-631-1197 is that number, by the way, or by leaving a comment on the Superstation K106 Facebook page. Jolene of Jolene Johannes chips in. She says, Butterfinger. LaVon says, Reese's Peanut Butter Cup. Lifesavers, says Linda. Also, Stacy adds in, with a whatchamacallit, which... Look, man, I don't know who's in charge of candy bar names, but all of them. Milky Way, Snickers, whatchamacallit, 100 grand. I don't know what it is. They just nailed it. They nailed all of the candy bar names. They're great. Again, my answer would be Kit Kats. What is yours? 218-631-1197 or leave a comment on the Superstation K106 Facebook page. Our question of the day, if you would only have one candy for the rest of your life, what would it be? Let me know. I want to know.

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1: 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Glenn Powell is taking on the role of Lou Gehrig. The actor is set to star in a film about the baseball legend for Universal Pictures. This currently untitled project, produced by Saturday Night Live creator Lauren Michaels alongside Aaron David for Broadway Video's first look deal with Universal's. Powell will also produce the film, and Litnicker is in talks to produce Saturday Night Live, and artificial writer Simon Rich is attached to the movie's screenplay as well. In 1939, the athlete was diagnosed with ALS and died at the age of 37 in 1941. More information online at WadenaRadio.com. 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
11: Tired of high beef prices? The Backyard Butchers are at L&M Fleet Supply in Park Rapids and on North Highway 71 in Wadena right now. Look for the big red truck. Kyle Gilsine will be at the Wadena location Saturday morning from 10 to noon on Superstation K106.
1: K106, the Superstation, 856. Good morning. 64 degrees as we get moving here on this Thursday. By the way, the health concerns, they continue. Federal health officials say Taylor Farms is likely the source of that outbreak. And of course, there's been the back and forth with, you know, what parts of it have been contaminated, what parts haven't been with the FDA. They've gone back and forth on that. But basically, to wrap all of that up with the nationwide diarrhea outbreak that has sickened at people in at least 34 states, basically, the supplier has provided lettuce to Taco Bell, major retailers like Walmart, Target, Whole Foods, and all of it's gotten figured out. Like, it's all good. Obviously, I'm not saying not to go get it, but there was a time there where it was pretty sketchy, and hopefully we've gotten it all under control. Now, the real news in all of this is that Whole Foods, the place that's talked about as being this great, healthy, natural place, gets the same lettuce as Walmart and Taco Bell, but they'll charge 60% more. It's crazy, some of the stuff that's going on. But remember, you know, you can't eat lettuce because that's bad for you. You can't eat tomatoes because that's bad for you, apparently, right now. You can't eat anything that's natural. But you know what? You can always have Dr. Pepper brats. You can also have chocolate cake. Nobody's ever gotten sick from chocolate cake, I think.
0: From the lake to the bonfire, your home for hot country hits all summer long is Superstation K106.

Good morning. The news this hour is brought to us by Community First Bank in Monaga and Sabika. Fire officials say wildfire activity in the Boundary Waters is expected to increase through the end of the week as hotter, drier, and windier weather returns to northeastern Minnesota. Crews have made steady progress containing several fires, but officials say drying vegetation is creating more fuel and smoldering hotspots could spread into larger surface fires. The Boundary Water Canoe Area Wilderness remains closed to permit holders. A Pelican Rapids man is the latest to plead guilty in the Feeding Our Future fraud scheme for operating fraudulent meal sites in Moorhead and Pelican Rapids. 36-year-old Abdirashid Duel pleaded guilty to wire fraud of over $330,000. He now faces up to 20 years in prison. Court documents say from March to December of 2021, Duel claimed to be serving tens of thousands of meals to children while actually serving only a fraction of what was reported. The Minnesota Department of Education paid over $1 million to nonprofits that Duel claimed to be operating. He is the 70th defendant to plead guilty in the massive fraud.

0: case. Nurses at the Hazelden and Betty Ford Foundation remain on strike as contract negotiations continue. The Nurses Minnesota Nurses Association said talks Tuesday made little progress, accusing the treatment center of delaying negotiations and failing to address concerns over staffing, workplace safety, and working conditions. The union says the strike stems from alleged unfair labor practices. Negotiations are scheduled to resume. Hazelden says it remains committed to bargaining in good faith while continuing patient care during the strike. And Vance Belter is being sentenced today in federal court for the politically motivated shootings that killed former House Speaker Emerita Melissa Hortman and her husband Mark, and seriously wounded State Senator John Hoffman and his wife Yvette. Belter pleaded guilty last month to six federal charges, admitting he planned the attacks and carried them out while posing as a police officer. Prosecutors are seeking two consecutive life sentences plus 40 years in prison. Separate state murder and attempted murder charges are still pending. That's a look at some of our headlines. I'm Kyle Gilsing for the Superstation K106. 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
1: Superstation K106 Sports, I'm CJ Baumgartner. M-State has named Steve Schreiber as head coach of the Lady Spartans women's basketball program. He joins M-State after leading girls basketball programs in Brandon, Evansville, Bemidji, and Monaga. Minnesota Lynx saw the return of star Nafisa Collier in an 86-76 win in Seattle yesterday. Collier delivered in her season debut with a 24-point, 10-rebound double-double in just 22 minutes of action. Minnesota next plays on Tuesday night at Target Center against Toronto. Minnesota Twins snapped their four-game losing streak with a convincing 10-6 win over Cleveland last night. Minnesota can earn a split of the four-game series with a win today. First pitch is at 12:10 p.m. at Progressive Field. 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And the AAA St. Paul Saints crushed Columbus yesterday at home, 9-0. The same two teams play tonight at 7:07 p.m. at CHS Field in St. Paul. Minnesota United fell to Sporting Kansas City 2-1 on the road last night. They will host the Vancouver Whitecaps on Saturday at Allianz Field in St. Paul. Kurt Kitayama hopes to defend his title at the 3M Open, which opens this morning at TPC Twin Cities course in Blaine. The number one ranked golfer in the world, Scottie Scheffler, is the pre-tourney favorite as he makes his first ever appearance in the event. The University of Minnesota football team held its annual media day yesterday, and head coach PJ Fleck says he is excited about how the 50 new players have blended in with the returning roster. Minnesota opens the season on Thursday, September 3rd, against Eastern Illinois in Minneapolis. NFL training camps continue to open across the league. Minnesota Vikings get to work starting next week. Minnesota's rookies are reporting on Sunday, with veterans arriving on Tuesday.
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1: Superstation K106 weather. Here's the WadenaRadio.com forecast. Sunny, high of 82 today. Going to be a nice one out there. Southwest wind 5 to 10 miles an hour. Clear skies tonight with a low of 60. For your Friday, sunny, high of 85. Southwest wind 10 to 15 miles an hour. As you get your workday going in Wadena, it is 66 degrees on the Superstation K106. 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

0: Superstation K106, Kenny Chesney, Carry On, 912. 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

0: Superstation K106, Nate Smith, World on Fire. 923, 66 degrees, getting you moving today. I'm CJ Baumgartner. Our Superstation K106 question of the day: if you could only choose one candy for the rest of your life, what would it be? This is in honor of Peanut Butter Chocolate Day. And we've had a lot of great responses on the Superstation K106 Facebook page, including comments like a 100 grand bar. Les says Heath is his favorite. We also have Milky Way making our way onto the list. Reese's Peanut Butter Cup, there's been a couple for those. Also, Amanda adds in saying Starburst. And you know what? That has been our first non-chocolate entry onto the list today. I gotta say, I do have a soft spot in my heart for wild berry and tropical Skittles. Now, I like the regular Skittles too, but wild berry and tropical, I was at a gas station the other day, saw that there was a bag that had both of them into one. And yeah, instantly, I grabbed that thing off the shelf. And I'm not saying I set any world records, but let's just say by the end of that day, there was a lot less Skittles in that bag than there was when I bought it. In fact, it was empty. I ate the entire thing, okay? You got me.
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1: Here's the WadenaRadio.com forecast. Sunny, high of 82 degrees today with a southwest wind of 5 to 10 miles an hour. Clear through the overnight with a low of 60 degrees. Then on Friday, sunny, high of 85, southwest wind 10 to 15 miles an hour. Friday night could see a 30% chance of showers and thunderstorms around midnight with an overnight low of 67 degrees. Saturday, sunny and hot, high of 93.
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1: 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It's 9:41 and Jerry's Auto Body brings you today's classic country triple play. 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

0: 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And as we wrap up the big show, we're going to do that in 3 minutes on the Superstation K106.
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It's Riley Green on the Superstation K106. Hey there, it's Zeke hanging out till 2 o'clock this afternoon. Happy Thursday, y'all. Hope the Lord's treating you well today. Got some Kane Brown coming up this half hour, Randy Travis, Bailey Zimmerman. After Tracy Lawrence, it's the Superstation K106.

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0: It's the Superstation K106 at Zeek hanging out today. If you want people to like you more, I've got a very easy skill that'll help with that. It's time for a valuable life lesson.
1: Well, you get a valuable life lesson.
2: I don't want a valuable life lesson.
3: I just want an ice cream.
0: So apparently, if you want people to like you more, say nice things about other people. That's it. That's your new habit. And I know that sounds like something your grandma would have told you years and years ago, but there's actually research behind it. It's this idea called spontaneous trait transference, which basically means when you describe someone in a certain way, people start to associate that trait with you too. So if you're always saying things like, oh, she's so thoughtful and he's really dependable and they're just such a kind person, people subconsciously start thinking of you as thoughtful and dependable and kind. But there is a flip side to this. If you're always saying things like, oh, she's so rude and he's so lazy, they're so dramatic. Well, guess what? People may start attaching those traits to you, even if you're talking about somebody else. And that's pretty humbling because we've all had those moments where we thought we were just venting. Now, I don't think that this means you can never be honest and you can never vent. Sometimes people really do behave poorly. But it does make you think what kind of energy you're carrying into a room with you. Because the way you talk about other people tells others what you notice, what you value, and what you dwell on. And maybe the more likable people aren't trying that hard to be likable. They're just generous with their words. They look for the good and they say it out loud. That's a pretty good habit to have because even if it didn't make people like you more, it'll still make you a better person to be around.

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14: Here's the WadenaRadio.com forecast. Sunny, high of 82 degrees today with a southwest wind of 5 to 10 miles an hour. Clear through the overnight with a low of 60 degrees. Then on Friday, sunny, high of 85, southwest wind 10 to 15 miles an hour. Friday night could see a 30% chance of showers and thunderstorms around midnight with an overnight low of 67 degrees. Saturday, sunny and hot, high of 93.

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1: Tired of high beef prices? The Backyard Butchers are at L&M Fleet Supply in Park Rapids and on North Highway 71 in Wadena right now. Look for the big red truck. Kyle Gilsine will be at the Wadena location Saturday morning from 10 to noon on Superstation K106.
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7: Here's the WadenaRadio.com forecast. Sunny, high of 82 degrees today with a southwest wind of 5 to 10 miles an hour. Clear through the overnight with a low of 60 degrees. Then on Friday, sunny, high of 85, southwest wind 10 to 15 miles an hour. Friday night could see a 30% chance of showers and thunderstorms around midnight with an overnight low of 67 degrees. Saturday, sunny and hot, high of 93.
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0: it's Corey Kent, and here's my song, Rocky Mountain Low. 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

It's Dylan Scott on the Superstation K106. Big win for your Minnesota Twins last night, snapping that four-game losing streak with a 10-6 win over the Guardians in Cleveland last night. Brooks Lee, a three-run home run in the fourth, broke the game open, his 15th of the year and 23rd in the last 162 games. That's a full MLB season. Larnach hit a home run last night. Josh Bell had two ribbies in that 10-6 win. The Twins now 50-53 on the season, three games out of the wild card, five games back of Chicago for the division lead. Twins can earn a series split today of that four-game series. First pitch, 12:10 from Progressive Field in Cleveland. Catch that game on our sister station, KWAD.

0: It's the Superstation K106 at Zeke hanging out today. So when I think family pet, first thing that comes to your mind is probably a cat or a dog, maybe a hamster, maybe like a lizard or something. But scientists saying another wildlife critter may be close to becoming a household pet and having household pet status. And they say that that animal is the raccoon. Have these scientists ever met a raccoon? I'm not saying raccoons aren't cute. They are. They've got the little hands and the mask and the burglar vibes. But a raccoon in your house, I don't like that. New study finds that city raccoons starting to show some physical traits that scientists associate with early domestication. Subtle changes in skull shape and snout shape compared to rural raccoons. Living amongst the humans is changing these guys. City raccoons know our schedule. They know when garbage night is. They know which lid is loose. But before someone hears this and thinks, oh, I'm going to get a raccoon for the kids. Don't. No, please don't do that. Experts are still very clear that raccoons are wild animals. Yes, even Jimothy in Seattle.
1: Jimothy, oh Jimothy.
0: But still, it's kind of fascinating to think about. Thousands of years ago, wolves started hanging around humans, and we eventually got dogs. And so maybe someday, way down the road, raccoons can become household pets as well. But right now, they're not ready. And I don't think we're ready for raccoons inside our house right now either.

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18: 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Sunny, high of 82 degrees today with a southwest wind of 5 to 10 miles an hour. Clear through the overnight with a low of 60 degrees. Then on Friday, sunny, high of 85, southwest wind 10 to 15 miles an hour. Friday night could see a 30% chance of showers and thunderstorms around midnight with an overnight low of 67 degrees. Saturday, sunny and hot, high of 93.
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0: Here's the WadenaRadio.com forecast. Sunny, high of 82 degrees today with a southwest wind of 5 to 10 miles an hour. Clear through the overnight with a low of 60 degrees. Then on Friday, sunny, high of 85, southwest wind 10 to 15 miles an hour. Friday night could see a 30% chance of showers and thunderstorms around midnight with an overnight low of 67 degrees. Saturday, sunny and hot, high of 93.

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1: ABC News, I'm Michelle Franzen. As the U.S. and Iran war escalates, the Trump administration announced a new nuclear deal with Saudi Arabia. President Trump, though, today says it's contingent on Saudi Arabia joining the Abraham Accords. ABC's Stephen Portnoy has more.
2: Saudi Arabia has been reticent to join this arrangement, in part because it is insistent that there be a Palestinian state. The president this morning made this statement, and his press secretary at the briefing said that it is the final word on this, that the president is ultimately the deal maker in this, and that it's the deal is contingent on this condition the president announced this morning, as far as Trump is concerned, and that if they don't agree to it, Caroline Leavitt says the deal is off.
1: The southeast and mid-Atlantic states under flood alerts. Nonstop rain in North Carolina and Virginia could stretch into the weekend. And neighborhoods in West Virginia flooded from severe storms earlier this week. Remnants of Bertha triggering flooding in Gulf Coast states. This is ABC News. We're getting a new look at the safety of those self-driving robo-taxis from Waymo.
3: A new study from the Insurance Institute for Highway Safety finds Waymos are involved in nearly 70% fewer crashes compared to human drivers. Researchers noted that Waymos are especially adept at avoiding rear-end crashes, reporting the cars did so at a 91% lower rate than human drivers. The IIHS examined the Google-owned company's operations in San Francisco, Phoenix, Los Angeles, and Austin. Waymo says so far it's served more than 20 million autonomous rides. Mike Dubusky, ABC News.
1: A former modeling scout who was introducing young women to Jeffrey Epstein has been found dead in his home outside Paris. Daniel Siad was named more than 2,000 times in the Epstein files released by the Justice Department. Siad was reportedly under investigation in France for alleged trafficking and other sex crimes. A cause of death not yet determined. Michelle Franzen, ABC News.
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4: 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Benjamin Stokes is the caller. Potluck food served during the dance. 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Call Kathy at 612-743-3480 for more details. Wadena Food Shelf will be open today from 10 a.m. to noon and every Monday and Thursday from 10 a.m. to noon. Verndale Food Shelf is open today from 9 a.m. to 12:30 p.m. and the second Thursday night of the month from 5 to 7 p.m. Sabika Food Distribution Center is open every Thursday from 5 to 7 p.m., which is tonight. Families are asked to come to the food shelf only once a month. And the Sounds of Spirit Lake 2026 Summer Concert Series continues with Shaylin Band, Blues Band from Florida, which will be performing tomorrow at 7 p.m. in the Monaga Campgrounds. Battle Lake's Winonga Days are coming tomorrow, Saturday, and Sunday. The big parade on Lake Ave is at 7 on Saturday. 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Red, White, and Bloom's Garden Stroll of the Heartland Lakes benefiting CHI St. Joseph's Health will be taking place on Saturday from 9 a.m. to 3:30 p.m. $35 a ticket includes catered box to lunch and bonus garden at Outdoor Pavilion. 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
14: 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Kyle Gilsine will be at the Wadena location Saturday morning from 10 to noon on Superstation K106.
15: Here's the WadenaRadio.com forecast. Sunny, high of 82 degrees today with a southwest wind of 5 to 10 miles an hour. clear through the overnight with a low of 60 degrees. Then on Friday, sunny, high of 85, southwest wind 10 to 15 miles an hour. Friday night could see a 30% chance of showers and thunderstorms around midnight with an overnight low of 67 degrees. Saturday, sunny and hot, high of 93.
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14: Here's the WadenaRadio.com forecast. Sunny, high of 82 degrees today with a southwest wind of 5 to 10 miles an hour. Clear through the overnight with a low of 60 degrees. Then on Friday, sunny, high of 85, southwest wind 10 to 15 miles an hour. Friday night could see a 30% chance of showers and thunderstorms around midnight with an overnight low of 67 degrees. Saturday, sunny and hot, high of 93.
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1: ABC News, I'm Michelle Franz, and in Minnesota, Vance Belter has been sentenced to 2 life terms plus 40 years in prison for killing Democratic state lawmaker Melissa Horvath last year at their home. He also targeted other lawmakers that same day. ABC's

0: area. This is ABC News. Jeffrey Epstein's former banker James Staley testifying before the House Oversight Committee today. Here's ABC's Peter Haralambos.
1: Before he became the CEO of the multinational bank Barclays, he was an executive at J.P. Morgan, who included Epstein among his clients. Now, that bank got sued after Epstein's death for allegedly ignoring red flags about sex trafficking. The bank itself admitted no wrongdoing, but settled that case for $290 million. There are also questions about his personal relationship with Epstein, the fact that he had a relationship with one of Epstein's assistants, that around 2010 he visited Epstein's island.
0: In Pennsylvania, an unexpected and unconventional birth.
2: What's it feel like when you deliver a baby? And are there any surprises?
3: I would say how slippery the baby was. Yeah. A lot of fluids on it. Wasn't expecting that with the rubber gloves.
2: Berlin Borough, Pennsylvania, police officer Dominic Hudson, who helped Taylor Durham give birth in the parking lot of a Wawa convenience store.
0: ABC's Sherry Preston, Michelle Franz, and ABC News.
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It's the Superstation, K106 at Zeke hanging out today. There's a new trend that I am falling in love with, and I need more of it in my life, and I can guarantee that you probably need more of it in your life as well. The new trend is called the empty weekend. And it needs to be added as a love language. That's how bad I want it. The idea is you leave at least one weekend a month completely unscheduled. You're not going to parties. You're not running errands. Nothing. Doesn't that sound great? Because a lot of weekends aren't restful anymore. It's a different kind of work. You spend the whole week saying, I just have to make it to the weekend. And then the weekend hits. You're like, man, I just need to make it through the weekend. That's not how weekends are supposed to be. Now, the empty weekend doesn't mean you sit in silence and stare at a wall. It means you don't commit yourself to anything ahead of time. Maybe you wake up and you want to take a day trip. Maybe you want to go for a walk. Maybe you want to have a Lord of the Rings marathon. Maybe you finally clean that closet. Maybe you do absolutely nothing and refuse to let yourself feel guilty about it. Because that's the hard part on an empty weekend, right? The guilt, having that free weekend and not using it for something productive. Sometimes an empty weekend is what your brain needs. You need that margin. You need that breathing room. I fully support this trend. One empty weekend a month. We'll just have to start it once the summer is over and every weekend isn't super busy.

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11: Here's the WadenaRadio.com forecast. Sunny, high of 82 degrees today with a southwest wind of 5 to 10 miles an hour. clear through the overnight with a low of 60 degrees. Then on Friday, sunny, high of 85, southwest wind 10 to 15 miles an hour. Friday night could see a 30% chance of showers and thunderstorms around midnight with an overnight low of 67 degrees. Saturday, sunny and hot, high of 93.

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19: 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A sunny high of 82 degrees today with a southwest wind of 5 to 10 miles an hour. Clear through the overnight with a low of 60 degrees. Then on Friday, sunny, high of 85, southwest wind 10 to 15 miles an hour. Friday night could see a 30% chance of showers and thunderstorms around midnight with an overnight low of 67 degrees. Saturday, sunny and hot, high of 93.

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0: elections. CBC's Stephen Portnoy has more.
1: The bill that's passed the House would essentially impose fines payable to the respective House of Congress for members who buy corporate stocks. The bill would cover their spouses and dependent children, too. This is a popular idea in Congress, but only 13 House Democrats voted for the measure because GOP leaders also included voter ID provisions in the bill. It now moves to the Senate, where Democrats could block it unless those voter ID provisions are taken out.
0: In Texas, a big shake in a tiny town today.
2: The town of Miami, Texas, population 539, is not on a major fault line, but it's surrounded by oil and natural gas wells. In the past, earthquakes have been associated with the reinjection of the wastewater byproduct of fracking. A clerk at a local grocery store tells ABC News that this morning's quake knocked some pictures off of mantles.
0: ABC's Jim Ryan, Michelle Franz, and ABC News.
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9: Here's the WadenaRadio.com forecast. Sunny, high of 82 degrees today with a southwest wind of 5 to 10 miles an hour. Clear through the overnight with a low of 60 degrees. Then on Friday, sunny, high of 85, southwest wind 10 to 15 miles an hour. Friday night could see a 30% chance of showers and thunderstorms around midnight with an overnight low of 67 degrees. Saturday, sunny and hot, high of 93.
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5: Here's the WadenaRadio.com forecast. Sunny, high of 82 degrees today with a southwest wind of 5 to 10 miles an hour. Clear through the overnight with a low of 60 degrees. Then on Friday, sunny, high of 85, southwest wind 10 to 15 miles an hour. Friday night could see a 30% chance of showers and thunderstorms around midnight with an overnight low of 67 degrees. Saturday, sunny and hot, high of 93.

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11: 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The Backyard Butchers are at L&M Fleet Supply in Park Rapids and on North Highway 71 in Wadena right now. Look for the big red truck. Kyle Gilsine will be at the Wadena location Saturday morning from 10 to noon on Superstation K106.
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1: Here's the WadenaRadio.com forecast. Sunny, high of 82 degrees today with a southwest wind of 5 to 10 miles an hour. Clear through the overnight with a low of 60 degrees. Then on Friday, sunny, high of 85, southwest wind 10 to 15 miles an hour. Friday night could see a 30% chance of showers and thunderstorms around midnight with an overnight low of 67 degrees. Saturday, sunny and hot, high of 93.

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0: Here's the WadenaRadio.com forecast. Sunny, high of 82 degrees today with a southwest wind of 5 to 10 miles an hour. Clear through the overnight with a low of 60 degrees. Then on Friday, sunny, high of 85, southwest wind 10 to 15 miles an hour. Friday night could see a 30% chance of showers and thunderstorms around midnight with an overnight low of 67 degrees. Saturday, sunny and hot, high of 93.
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9: Here's the WadenaRadio.com forecast. Sunny, high of 82 degrees today with a southwest wind of 5 to 10 miles an hour. Clear through the overnight with a low of 60 degrees. Then on Friday, sunny, high of 85, southwest wind 10 to 15 miles an hour. Friday night could see a 30% chance of showers and thunderstorms around midnight with an overnight low of 67 degrees. Saturday, sunny and hot, high of 93.
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7: 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Sunny, high of 82 degrees today with a southwest wind of 5 to 10 miles an hour. Clear through the overnight with a low of 60 degrees. Then on Friday, sunny, high of 85, southwest wind 10 to 15 miles an hour. Friday night could see a 30% chance of showers and thunderstorms around midnight with an overnight low of 67 degrees. Saturday, sunny and hot, high of 93.
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4: Mostly clear tonight with a low right around 60 degrees. Winds light out of the south at 5 to 10 miles per hour. Sunny and a little warmer tomorrow, a high of 85. A little breezier as well with south-southwest winds increasing to 10 to 20 miles per hour. Tomorrow night, partly cloudy with a 30% chance of showers and thunderstorms before midnight, a low around 66. Sunny and hot this weekend with highs in the low to mid 90s.
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0: irrigation. MVI makes it easy to keep things running. Mostly clear tonight with a low right around 60 degrees. Winds light out of the south at 5 to 10 miles per hour. Sunny and a little warmer tomorrow, a high of 85. A little breezier as well with south-southwest winds increasing to 10 to 20 miles per hour. Tomorrow night, partly cloudy with a 30% chance of showers and thunderstorms before midnight. A low around 66. Sunny and hot this weekend with highs in the low to mid 90s.
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1: ABC News, I'm Michelle Franzen. The Trump administration ushering in new tariffs starting at midnight, impacting dozens of U.S. trading partners, including Canada. Prime Minister Mark Carney says his country is preparing a response.
2: Let's be clear about how Canada is responding. Yes, we are intensifying our negotiations with the United States in pursuit of a comprehensive agreement that addresses all tariff-related sectors.
1: The U.S. and Iran locked in back-and-forth strikes with reports of Iranian drone and missile attacks in Kuwait today. Maritime traffic remains stalled or blocked in the Strait of Hormuz, and Iran-backed Houthis targeting ships in the Red Sea. That's driving Brent crude oil above $100 a barrel. In Minneapolis, Vance Belter, who pleaded guilty last month to shooting and killing Minnesota lawmaker Melissa Hortman and her husband and stalking and attempting to kill another lawmaker and his wife, has been sentenced to two life terms plus 40 years in prison. This is ABC News. In Madison, Wisconsin, protests broke out following a deadly encounter between police and a black man yesterday. The man, police say, was trying to open car doors and fled on his bike. Police say the suspect was armed with a knife and allegedly injured an officer. Today, Mary Satya Rhodes Conway says the immediate focus is supporting the family of the victim, Corey Ruiz, and the community. Here's ABC's Alex Mallon.
3: Now, they said that this is going to be an independent process moving forward. They will release details, including the name of the officer who fired those fatal shots. But obviously, still a lot of questions to be answered by authorities, and whether we'll see some of the additional new video that they had promised could potentially be released.
1: Jeffrey Epstein's former J.P. Morgan Chase investment banker James Staley testified today before the House Oversight Committee. He's denied any wrongdoing. And a wildfire continues to spread near popular tourist destinations in southwest France. That's forced around 20,000 people to evacuate. Michelle Franzen, ABC News.
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16: Mostly clear tonight with a low right around 60 degrees. Winds light out of the south at 5 to 10 miles per hour. Sunny and a little warmer tomorrow, a high of 85. A little breezier as well with south-southwest winds increasing to 10 to 20 miles per hour. Tomorrow night, partly cloudy with a 30% chance of showers and thunderstorms before midnight. A low around 66. sunny and hot this weekend with highs in the low to mid 90s.

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12: 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Look for the big red truck. Kyle Gilsine will be at the Wadena location Saturday morning from 10 to noon on Superstation K106.
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2: Mostly clear tonight with a low right around 60 degrees. Winds light out of the south at 5 to 10 miles per hour. Sunny and a little warmer tomorrow, a high of 85. A little breezier as well with south-southwest winds increasing to 10 to 20 miles per hour. Tomorrow night, partly cloudy with a 30% chance of showers and thunderstorms before midnight, a low around 66. Sunny and hot this weekend with highs in the low to mid 90s.

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